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8: A heat advisory begins at noon tomorrow and continues until 8 p.m. tomorrow night. 71 tonight, under clear skies, westerly winds around 5 miles an hour. I'm staff meteorologist Derek Hite.

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9: A heat advisory begins at noon tomorrow and continues until 8 p.m. tomorrow night. Lows dip down to about 71 tonight under mainly clear skies. Winds out of the west around 5 miles an hour. I'm staff meteorologist Derek Height.
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11: A heat advisory begins at noon tomorrow and continues until 8 p.m. tomorrow night. Lows dip down to about 71 tonight under mainly clear skies. Winds out of the west around 5 miles an hour. I'm staff meteorologist Derek Height.
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3: A heat advisory begins at noon tomorrow and continues until 8 p.m. tomorrow night. Lows level off around 71 tonight, under mainly clear skies, southwest winds around 5 miles an hour. I'm staff meteorologist Derek Height.
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11: A heat advisory begins at noon tomorrow and continues until 8 p.m. tomorrow night. Lows level off around 71 tonight under mainly clear skies. Southwest winds around 5 miles an hour. I'm staff meteorologist Derek Height.
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8: A heat advisory begins at noon tomorrow and remains in effect until 8 p.m. tomorrow night. Lows level off around 71 overnight under mainly clear skies, southwest winds around 5 miles an hour. I'm staff meteorologist Derek Height.
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6: A heat advisory begins at noon tomorrow and remains in effect until 8 p.m. tomorrow night. Lows level off around 71 overnight under mainly clear skies, southwest winds around 5 miles an hour. I'm staff meteorologist Derek Height.

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9: A heat advisory begins at noon tomorrow and remains in effect until 8 p.m. tomorrow night. Lows level off around 71 overnight under mainly clear skies, southwest winds around 5 miles an hour. I'm staff meteorologist Derek Height.
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2: A heat advisory begins at noon tomorrow and remains in effect until 8 p.m. tomorrow night. Lows level off around 71 overnight, under mainly clear skies, southwest winds around 5 miles an hour. I'm staff meteorologist Derek Height.
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0: 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I'm gonna soak up the sun. 98.3 The Coast. 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One lucky winner scores an epic backyard prize package, including a six-person hot tub from Pristine Pool and Spa, a gazebo tent, patio set provided by Schroeder Furniture, and a complete outdoor entertainment system. 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
1: A heat advisory begins at noon tomorrow and remains in effect until 8 p.m. tomorrow night. Lows level off around 71 overnight under mainly clear skies, southwest winds around 5 miles an hour. I'm staff meteorologist Derek Height.
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2: A heat advisory begins at noon tomorrow and remains in effect until 8 p.m. tomorrow night. Lows level off around 71 overnight, under mainly clear skies, southwest winds around 5 miles an hour. I'm Staff Meteorologist Derek Height.
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Now you don't need

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I said, you look so fine that I really wanna make you mine. 4, 5, 6, come on and get your kicks. 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
2: A heat advisory begins at noon tomorrow and remains in effect until 8 p.m. tomorrow night. Lows level off around 71 overnight, under mainly clear skies, southwest winds around 5 miles an hour. I'm staff meteorologist Derek Height.
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2: A heat advisory begins at noon today and continues until 8 p.m. tonight. Mainly clear overnight with lows around 71. Southwest winds around 5 miles an hour. I'm staff meteorologist Derek Height.
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2: A heat advisory begins at noon today and continues until 8 p.m. tonight. Mainly clear overnight with lows around 71. Southwest winds around 5 miles an hour. I'm Staff Meteorologist Derek Height.
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2: A heat advisory begins at noon today and continues until 8 p.m. tonight. Mainly clear overnight with lows around 71. Southwest winds around 5 miles an hour. I'm staff meteorologist Derek Height.
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2: A heat advisory begins at noon today and continues until 8 p.m. tonight. Mainly clear overnight with lows around 71. Southwest winds around 5 miles an hour. I'm staff meteorologist Derek Height.
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3: A heat advisory begins at noon today and continues until 8 p.m. tonight. 94 today, under mainly clear skies. West winds, 5 to 10 miles an hour. I'm staff meteorologist Derek Height.
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0: 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I'm gonna soak up the sun. 98.3 The Coast. 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
1: A heat advisory begins at noon today and continues until 8 p.m. tonight. 94 today, under mainly clear skies. West winds, 5 to 10 miles an hour. I'm staff meteorologist Derek Height.
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7: A heat advisory begins at noon today and continues until 8 p.m. tonight. 94 today, under mainly clear skies. West winds, 5 to 10 miles an hour. I'm staff meteorologist Derek Height.
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3: A heat advisory begins at noon today and continues until 8 p.m. tonight. 94 today, under mainly clear skies. West winds, 5 to 10 miles an hour. I'm staff meteorologist Derek Height.
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1: I'm not sure. Do we have people who are foodies on this show?
2: I don't think so.
3: Yeah, I've never heard anybody talk about food or get excited about it.
2: We don't listen to those people.
1: Mm-mm. Yeah, me either. It's Brooke and Jeffrey in the morning. What about people who enjoy pasta? Do we have any of those here?
2: I know Alexis probably does. She likes mac and cheese.
3: Yeah, she likes mac and cheese.
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3: 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And I think she goes to restaurants and still orders butter noodles.
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1: So you're going to be eating nonstop pasta from the end of August all the way to the day before Thanksgiving.
2: Yay!
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2: Yeah, you guys are right. It's going to sell out so fast.
1: Uh-huh. Not as many people excited for our never-ending Shocks to Pass, which entitles you to unlimited shocks from our dog Shock Collar. Not sure why, but Digital Jake, let's give him a taste of what they could feel.
5: Well, hold on to your stirrups and saddles,
3: because
5: today the internet calendar has reached peak redundancy. It's officially Celebration of the Horse Day and National I Love Horses Day.
3: Wow. Oh. Those are different, of course.
5: Well, apparently one holiday wasn't enough to contain our obsession with these giant, majestic grass dogs. Mm-hmm. We needed two excuses to look at our pony friends and say, hey, good job being a horse.
3: Yeah. Way to go, horse.
5: To celebrate this double dose of equestrian excellence, it's time to test your memory on the Hollywood icons of the stable. During a special Hold Your Horses edition of Plenty of 20.
3: It's hard to do.
5: Here's how it works. You say number 1 through 20. In return, I'll tell you about a famous galloping steed from pop culture. Just name the horse to stay in the game.
2: Ooh, famous horses.
5: We'll start with the woman who's dated three guys nicknamed Horse, and they all had boats. That's Alexis.
2: The boats thing got me. I thought that was a
3: What's
2: thing.
3: Up, horse?
2: Yeah.
4: Those three guys, I'll choose three.
5: Ooh. Have you ever heard of the Lone Ranger, Alexis?
4: No. Maybe.
5: Anything about the Lone Ranger?
4: No, it's a cowboy, I'm guessing.
5: Okay.
2: Hey, good guess.
3: Did the ranger give you a clue?
5: Well, the Lone Ranger had a famous white horse who became almost as iconic as the masked hero himself. What was that horse's name? Was it Spirit, Silver, Trigger, or Whitey McHorseface?
4: Oh.
5: That was the season they voted on the Lone Ranger's horse name.
4: I mean, I saw the movie Spirit as a kid about the horse, but that was a separate one.
3: Oh, so my daughter loves Spirit.
4: Now I'm thrown off.
3: Isn't Spirit the new Netflix show?
4: No, it's
5: about
4: the horse girl.
5: I believe she's referring to Spirit Stallion of the Cimarron from 2002.
1: Deep cut.
4: So because of that, I'm going to say Spirit.
5: Spirit is not the Lone Ranger's horse's name. It's not Whitey McForest Face either. His name was Silver.
2: Hi-ho, Silver!
5: Away!
2: Away!
4: Is that a quote?
3: It's a famous quote.
1: That's the iconic line.
5: It's a song.
2: Or Jeff and I just made that up. Yeah. Just matched each other's energy.
5: All right, we're 0-1, but don't worry. We have more horse questions, and we have Brooke up next. Three's off the board.
3: 11.
5: In the 1995 Pixar movie Toy Story, Woody's trusty horse wasn't introduced until the sequel 4 years later, Toy Story 2. What is the horse's name?
3: Oh, no.
5: Is it...
2: I forgot.
6: Oh, you're going to give options?
5: Yeah. Okay. Trigger, Bullseye, Buckshot, or Groupon?
3: Groupon.
2: It was his endorsement.
6: There's also a saying for this one. This horse.
3: Yeah, I can picture it. Isn't it one of the sayings where you pull Woody's cord and he says it?
2: He says it?
1: You don't pull his cord, you pull something else, but go ahead.
2: No. What are you mean, bro?
1: You're playing with the doll the wrong way.
3: Oh, I feel like it's Trigger, but Bullseye sounds so good, but I'm going to stick with my instinct and I'm going to say Trigger.
5: Brooke says Trigger.
3: Oh, sorry.
2: Jeff's so disappointed.
3: I am too.
6: Ride like the wind, Bullseye.
5: Bullseye is correct.
3: Cute. I don't really remember that scene.
6: Woody's Roundup.
3: Oh, they would play on the TV?
6: Yes.
2: Oh,
6: the old
2: show,
6: Woody's Roundup.
2: Yeah.
6: Come on, everybody.
3: Okay.
6: Don't make me feel like the weirdo for liking Disney stuff.
2: I watch Toy Story every night for questions like this.
4: I know it. I'm just not going to argue like you.
5: All right, Jose, it's your turn. We're 0-2 so far. Talking horses, can I have a number, please?
2: Let's go 7.
5: In the history of horses on the big screen, masked legendary folk hero Zorro was a big deal. He had a horse named after a natural disaster. Can you name it?
3: Didn't Antonio Banderas redo Zorro? Am I thinking wrong?
2: He did. Mm-hmm.
3: Okay. Hi, host. Zorro. No.
5: We're trying.
2: You said it's named after a natural disaster?
5: Mm-hmm.
3: So think of those.
2: Come here, earthquake. Come here, typhoon.
3: Hurricane?
2: Ooh, hurricane.
3: Volcano?
2: Fast. Hold on.
3: Tornado.
6: What about shifting tectonic plates?
2: Tectonic is the name.
3: Can we just go with global warming?
2: I'm going to go with hurricane because it's fast.
5: Jose's going with hurricane. That is... not the natural disaster I was looking for. I was looking for a tornado.
2: A tornado.
5: All right, Jeffrey, we're running out of time, but you got to get this right. Otherwise, all of you are getting shocked, and I'm just going to smile about it.
2: For the horse community, Jeff.
1: Give me number 2.
3: Come on, horse boy.
5: In Disney's Tangled, Rapunzel is relentlessly chased by a palace horse who acts more like a detective than an animal.
3: Yes.
5: What is the horse's name? Is it Samson, Maximus, Pegasus, or Steve?
2: You're the Disney savant.
6: Well, Maximus and Pegasus, those are like Greek horses. Winged, pretentious.
2: Yeah, Pegasus. Big
3: Maximus was winged?
6: He sounds very winged and pretentious, like he's not going to help a harlot in a tower.
2: Okay.
6: So I'm going to get rid of those two. And it's down to, you said Steve and Samson.
5: Mm-hmm.
6: Okay. I'm just going to flip an imaginary coin, but call it...
3: Heads.
6: Heads. Heads is Samson.
5: Samson is incorrect.
3: It's Maximus.
5: It is Maximus.
3: I thought you were the Disney guy,
5: Might be Disney guys and gals, but you're not horse people, because all of you have lost today's 20 of 20.
2: Sorry all the horses listening.
1: We've let them all down, and we're all going to get shocked together while singing... Wanted Dead or Alive by Bon Jovi.
3: Oh.
2: All right.
3: Okay.
2: I'm a cowboy on a steel rail. I didn't even say the word horse.
5: Yeah, it's okay. You guys said cowboy, I flinched.
1: We didn't want to turn Alexis 2 on by mentioning her ex-boyfriend. So that was your shot collar question of the day. We got your phone tab coming up in just a few minutes.
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1: Hey, it's time for your prank phone call. It's Brooke and Jeffrey in the morning. And today we're reaching out to a guy who just sold his Jeep Wrangler online.
2: Okay.
1: He thought it was going to be easy to ship, but it's turned out to be a giant headache.
2: Yeah.
1: He had to fill out a lot of paperwork. Actually made some mistakes.
2: Uh-oh.
1: And he told his friend, man, I just really hope it gets to where it needs to be.
2: Oh, no.
1: And maybe it will.
2: Uh-huh.
1: But in the meantime, we're going to call and say, nope, it didn't.
2: Oh.
1: In your phone tap right after this.
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3: Hello.
1: Hi, my name is Terry. I work for auto shipping. I'm looking for Josh.
3: Yeah, this is Josh.
1: Hi, Josh. I'm just giving you a quick call to confirm that your Jeep Wrangler has been shipped and everything went A-OK.
2: Oh,
3: great. When's it going to be there?
1: Let me look that up for you. Let's see. It's saying... Oh, nope, that's a different order. Hold on a second.
3: Okay.
1: I was wondering, have you done this a lot before? Have you shipped cars?
3: No, I never have.
1: Oh, okay. I'm just curious because you do sound like you have a manly voice.
3: Oh. What is that? What? What does that have to do with anything?
1: It's just coming through. You're very masculine sounding. I'm impressed.
3: Okay. Thank you.
1: Okay. Sorry, what were we talking
3: about? When is the car going to get there?
1: Oh, right. So, according to my logs, it should be in port probably within 5 weeks. Maybe 6, depending on customs.
2: No.
1: Okay.
3: Did you say customs?
1: Yeah, well, when we ship international, it gets to be a little bit of a headache.
2: No.
3: But I'm shipping international?
1: Say what?
3: I said I'm shipping domestic. This isn't international.
1: To Mexico, did you say? That's not what I have on my logs here.
3: Domestic.
1: Domestico. Got you.
3: No. What?
1: Is that a new beer? Domestico? It sounds really lovely.
3: You sound a little... Are you drinking right now?
1: Oh, I wish. It's got to be 5 o'clock somewhere, right?
3: Sure. Can I talk to someone else?
1: Listen, Josh, I'm just having a little bit of fun with you. Kicking the can around. Just you and me.
3: Oh, my God.
1: You're playing Spin the Rosie around the pole.
3: Can you answer my question?
1: I'm sorry. What was your question?
3: Why are you saying customs? Why is the car going through customs?
1: Right. Okay, so it has to go through customs on its way over to Russia.
2: Oh.
3: I'm shipping it to St. Paul, Minnesota from inside the United States.
1: Wait, what?
3: Why is it going to Russia?
1: Hold the phone. Hold your phone. You need to hold the phone because I have here it says St. Petersburg, Russia.
3: No,
1: St. Paul, Minnesota.
3: Minnesota. No.
1: Oh, my gosh, Josh. That is a huge whoopsie doodle.
3: What the fuck are you talking about?
1: Did you fill out the paperwork incorrectly?
3: No. Because
1: you did say this is your first time.
3: I don't know what is your drinking on the job or something.
1: What? It's not even Thirsty Thursday.
3: Can I please talk to someone else?
1: I am the only person who is currently working here, Josh.
3: You're the only person working at this company?
1: You know, cutbacks, layoffs. It's really sad. Tear.
3: Get the f*** out of here.
1: I had a friend who worked here named Troy.
3: I don't care. No, do not tell me any stories.
1: Okay, I'm just trying to relate to you here, Josh.
3: No, I
1: need to get all pants all in a kerfuffle.
3: Can you not see why I'm frustrated right now?
1: Did you know Troy, too?
3: No, I don't know who this story is.
1: Okay.
3: I don't know who you are. What the f*** are you doing? Who are you? You're like a cartoon character.
1: I'm Terry, remember?
3: Why are you laughing?
1: No. Care Bear.
3: Care Bear?
1: That's what Troy would call me when we would go on our breaks for lunch.
3: When the f*** am I getting my money for the car? I don't care where it is. I don't care where it's going. I just want the money.
1: I hear you. You want it. You want it bad.
3: When am I getting it?
1: Because it's going over to Russia, it's probably going to take 5 to 6 months.
3: And what?
1: I will need a little bit of extra money on your end to pay off those,
3: no,
1: you know.
3: You're not getting another dime. No.
1: The Russians can be tricky when they're using customs. You know, Troy actually took a 23andMe test and found out he was a quarter
3: Troy.
1: Russian.
3: You're not the stuff about Troy.
1: Aw, but Troy would have loved to hear this conversation, especially since it's a prank.
3: What are you talking about?
1: You know how Russians love prank calls on the radio? The show called Brooke and Jeffrey in the morning,
3: What?
1: So, I really have no idea what else to say. We're doing a prank call on you. It's a phone tap.
3: No. Yeah. No. Oh, my God.
1: Your friend Kelly wanted to set you up. She told us that you tried shipping your car recently when you sold it. She wanted us to mess with you.
3: Oh, my God.
1: So, yeah, I wish I could tell you it was Troy who set you up, but...
3: I don't want to hear the voice.
1: No, come on now. Me and Troy are getting together for lunch later. Do you want to join?
3: No, thank you.
1: We could do a three-way circle on a poke bowl.
3: Good Lord. Poor Troy.
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14: A heat advisory begins at noon today and continues until 8 p.m. tonight. 94 today, under mainly clear skies. West winds, 5 to 10 miles an hour. I'm staff meteorologist Derek Height.
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1: It's Brooke and Jeffrey in the morning, and fair warning, I am really amped for this segment.
16: Really?
1: I've already done a week's worth of cardio after walking into a spider web this morning, so my heart is absolutely pounding for a brand new edition of What's On Your Mind, where we all share what we've been thinking about lately, starting with Brooke.
16: Yes.
1: Brooke, what's on your mind?
16: Y'all, the sports betting scene is out of control.
17: In a good way.
16: No, not in a good way.
1: What do you mean?
16: I am telling you. So I am helping coach my daughter's softball team. And we're new to the tournament world, right? Where you go and you play like, feels like 84 games in a weekend.
17: This is a really serious, like, when you're about it. Like,
16: sure,
17: this
16: sure.
17: This is the top tier of softball.
16: Yeah, so we're in another state. We're playing a tournament. We're in the championship game.
17: Oh.
16: I'm standing on the sideline with the other coach, and all of a sudden, we hear this whispering from behind us outside the fence. It's like, hey, hey.
1: What is going on?
17: A whisper.
16: And we turn around, and there's this, like, middle-aged dude with, like, big basketball shorts on. He's not a parent that I know of. He doesn't look like he's with the team.
18: Uh-oh.
16: And he goes, hey. $50 if one of your kids hits a home run.
18: Oh,
1: what?
16: We're literally in the middle of the game,
18: what?
16: Man, and we're coaches.
17: Wait.
16: Like, what do you expect? Do you expect me to go, hey, $50 says they don't?
17: Yeah,
16: you know?
17: I would bet the under.
1: Yeah.
17: Because I try to get them to hit home runs every time, and they're not doing it.
16: And exactly how does he want this transaction to go down? Like, we're going to pass the money through the fence?
17: That's true.
16: With all of the people watching?
17: So he already has money on the game.
16: So we're like, no, go away. Like, what are you doing?
1: Aww.
16: And then I see him on the other team doing the same thing. I'm like, you have no allegiance.
17: Then
16: you're just
17: like,
16: trying to hose us for money.
17: I'll give you $50 to get that lady to bet $50.
16: Yeah. Happening.
1: So now there's action at the Little League softball games all over the country?
16: Apparently, there's like some dark ring of betting that's happening at 12 and 11-year-old softball teams.
17: I gotta start going to the games.
1: I know, we want in.
16: I'm not for it, but...
18: Aww. Any home runs?
16: No.
1: Yeah.
17: That guy lost a bunch of money.
16: Yeah.
1: Jose, what's been on your mind?
17: Well, the other morning, I woke up to a random DM on my Instagram
16: from
17: this beautiful girl that I used to talk to, which I didn't remember. I used to talk to her.
16: Oh, okay.
17: And her message was, quote, I just moved back into the city. You should find out where I live.
16: Oh.
17: Right? But this this was in at like 2 a.m.
1: But that's... Okay.
17: So I'm assuming there was alcohol involved.
16: So why is she DMing men, find out where I live?
18: Yeah.
16: That's such a bad...
18: Reword that a little.
17: So I mentioned like, hey, I'm about to go out of town for a couple days. And she responds by going, oh, perfect. You're leaving in a couple days. You can come over tomorrow night.
1: Whoa.
17: Right?
1: That is forward.
17: And I text back, I'm not that easy, LOL. And she says, are you sure? Because in the past, I've been arm candy for men, but I want you to know I'm so much more than that.
1: What? Oh, she's quality.
17: Wait. Very
1: high quality woman.
16: Okay, I wouldn't say starting that sentence is going to prove the back half.
17: Thank you, Brooke. So again, I tell her, you know, I don't think so. And then she says, quote, Wow. This is why I ghosted you 8 years ago.
1: Oh.
17: I'm like, what? She goes, you're flaky.
1: Yeah.
18: Wait, you're flaky?
17: I'm flaky. I'm communicating. What are you talking?
16: Flaky is when you commit to something and then you don't show up.
17: So for fun, I scroll back over old texts. And the last exchange we have is her asking to come to a comedy show. When's your next show? I tell her, and then that was it. And then she ended up getting a boyfriend after that.
16: She didn't show up to that comedy show.
17: And she did not show up to the show.
16: Wow, she showed you. You've been hurt by it for 8 years, obviously.
17: Talk about flaky, right? Yeah. Am I right? Is that the real definition?
16: Yeah, that's a real
1: definition.
16: Little
1: bit of projection going on.
17: So here's the best part in all of this.
16: Oh.
17: I'm currently looking at apartments to move right now.
16: Please don't tell me that's
17: and
16: where she moved.
17: It turns out she lives in the number one building I'm most interested in. I am not even joking.
1: Oh, my God.
17: And I have a tour to this building soon, so I don't know, like...
1: Brooke, $50 Jose gets the second base in the game room of his new apartment building.
17: During the tour.
16: I'll take that back.
1: Alexis, what's been on your mind?
19: I don't know if you guys remember. I talked about a little while ago how my younger brother was turning 16 soon and wanted a car.
16: Oh, my God. Right. And he stopped by the studio around his 16th birthday. He was so cute.
19: He's so cute. And he did get a car.
16: Yay.
19: Finally. So he gets his car, sends me a photo that he got it. And then shortly after, I get a phone call from him.
16: Don't tell me it was a Fuller situation where he crashed it.
19: Thankfully, no. Not yet. Yeah. He was at the gas station. Oh. And he was like, Alexis, I think there's something wrong with my car. And I was
16: no,
19: why? And he's like, it costs $60 to fill my tank. And I was like, and I'm sorry. Gas is just so expensive.
17: That's like kind of sweet.
19: And then he goes, but I went to Costco. I'm sorry. Even there, it's still that much money.
17: Yeah.
19: But like, congrats on the new car.
17: You just can't afford to drive anywhere.
16: Yeah, maybe not. Life hits hard.
19: It hits. Now my heart goes out to people at gas stations for the first time.
17: I feel like I got my first paycheck, and then you're like, wait, why do they take so much stuff? What taxes?
1: Welcome to real world life.
16: That's hard. All right, Jeffrey, what's on your mind?
1: Well, are you guys like me, where every time you go to the grocery store, you buy a bottle of cough syrup? Just in case?
17: No, not at all.
16: I don't think I bought a bottle of cough syrup in 10 years.
17: I know.
1: Do it. It's worth it, for sure. Well, I was in the checkout line with my purple drink, ready to go. And since there's a small amount of alcohol in it, they'll card you
17: when you check
1: out. Lady cards me. I hand her my license, and she looks at it for like 5 seconds and hands it back and says, no, this isn't you.
17: What?
16: What do you mean?
17: You've
16: looked the same since I've met you.
1: That's what I thought. So I'm like, 100%, this is me.
17: Yeah.
1: So she looks at it again and like looks a little closer, looks at me, and she's like, oh my God.
17: Uh-oh.
1: This must have been taken a long time ago.
17: Oh.
1: And all I could say was, yep. Wait. Guess so.
16: Wait, she didn't believe your ID, not because she didn't think you were that old. It's because she didn't think you were that young.
1: Yes.
16: Like you'd be using a fake ID in reverse.
1: And she wasn't even handing the license back to me. She just kept looking at it and back at me like, wow. Oh, my God. Time, right?
17: Dang.
1: It's not that bad. I want to see it.
19: Yeah, please.
1: It's really not that bad.
17: Let me see. Because it has your address on it.
1: I mean.
17: Oh, wow.
1: Oh, come on.
16: I can see why she says that.
17: Yeah. I'm on team her.
1: Thanks for piling on, everybody, and making me feel better.
16: I'm sorry, this
1: was the reaction I was getting, and at a certain point, I'm like, okay, well, I got to get going. And she's like, by the way, skincare is on aisle 18. I'm like, wow, this has ruined my day. You said aisle 18, though?
16: Yes.
1: But text in to 78592, not your beauty tips. Just tell us what's been on your mind. It's Brooke and Jeffrey in the morning.
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1: It's Brooke and Jeffrey in the morning, and it's time for one of our favorite parts of the entire show. Ooh. Where we read texts that come in at 78592 from listeners telling us what's been on their minds. Mm-hmm. Like this one is from a guy named Carl G, who left a comment saying, just turned 24,
2: yay,
1: and I just want to say that I love your show. Smiley sunglasses face. Always a blast listening to the full hour on my way to work.
2: Yes.
3: Nice.
4: You know,
3: yes.
4: More than just 1 hour.
2: Good. I just love that a young person uses the smiley sunglasses face emoji, because I really like that one, and it felt kind of uncool when I did it, but he did it. So I can do it.
1: Thank you for thanks for validating Brooke in her text.
5: We did, Carl.
2: Yeah.
1: Another text says, you guys spun a wheel the other day to do a segment. Can we add the segment Care or Don't Care to that wheel? I missed that one.
2: Oh, yeah.
1: Mm. Let's do Care or Don't Care on that text. Yeah. All who care.
2: Don't care.
1: All who don't care.
2: Don't care.
1: Don't care. Oh, sorry, Nicole.
6: Yeah.
1: Never coming back.
2: Yeah.
1: And one last text says, I've been on a personal mission to make sure my longtime boyfriend feels more supported and appreciated.
2: Aww.
1: He does so much for us, and I realized I don't tell him often enough.
2: That's so sweet.
1: Any ideas? His name is Michael, and he is a size 13 shoe.
2: Wait. That sounds like my husband.
4: Wait a minute.
1: So, Brooke, you're probably the best person to give her advice
2: Excuse
1: on
2: me?
1: How to make this husband.
2: I don't have time. I have to make a phone call.
1: Anyway.
2: He's not answering.
5: I'm sure there's a lot of Michaels with big feet.
2: Sure.
5: Yeah.
1: Totally. Well, look what happened. Anyway.
2: Wow.
1: That was interesting. It's Brooke and Jeffrey in the morning.
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1: Hello, it's Ladies and Stories.
2: It's the radio segment that's making kids' birthday parties a little more exciting. Ooh. With the new Punch Back Pinata.
3: I love the idea.
2: A paper mache drone donkey that's programmed to attack children 8 and under if they're holding long sticks.
3: I like it.
2: The pinata should be able to defend itself.
3: I'm with you, Jeff.
2: Aww. So instead of candy, fill it with bandages and gauze because someone's going down and it's not going to be that pinata.
4: I'd love to see that like a stick fight. Mm-hmm. Like it's fighting back. Boom, back and forth.
2: Now it's good. Can with Laser Stories.
4: Yeah.
2: The segment where we read weird news stories around the globe just like everyone else does, except we've got a laser and those other candy kickers just don't. This first Laser Story is out of a fan favorite, Florida.
3: Hey.
2: We should really just change it to Florida Stories at this point.
4: That's been suggested on the text board.
2: But a 75-year-old man named Marshall Avner was at a pet store the other day when he approached a family inside and asked the kids if they wanted to pet his dog.
3: It's weird for you to ask. People ask you.
4: Usually it's the other way around. Uh-huh.
2: Well, the parents kind of ignored him, and the kids said no thanks. And that's when the senior citizen lost it.
3: Oh, he got mad.
2: As the family walked away, Marshall unleashed a can of pepper spray at everyone, even the children.
3: Oh, my God.
2: No, it's not silly string, kids. Don't let it get in your eyes. The cops were called, and Marshall was arrested. He's facing charges of aggravated battery and child abuse. The police asked him why he flipped out.
3: Yeah.
2: And Marshall said that he was trying to socialize his dog, Rafter, and that his pooch had only bitten someone once before. So he wanted to prove it wouldn't happen again.
3: I mean, like owner, like dog. Is that what we're seeing here?
2: Well, thankfully, no one was seriously hurt. Also, Marshall is banned from entering that pet store for the rest of the year.
4: Yeah.
3: That's it?
2: Yep. January 1st, come back in and pet Marshall's dog.
4: Okay. I hope they didn't let him pet the canine.
3: Yeah.
2: This next Laser Story is out of North Carolina. 54-year-old man named Tony Caminetti had been arrested recently because police said he was caught driving while under the influence.
3: Uh-oh.
2: And also operating a motor vehicle with a revoked license.
5: Ooh, you suck!
3: Okay. That's not good.
6: No.
2: So not only did he know he shouldn't be driving, but Tony made an even worse judgment call. While these charges were pending, he applied to a local transportation company to be a party bus driver.
3: I mean, he knows how to party.
6: Yeah, he's got that.
3: Doesn't know how to drive
2: very well. Probably the last person you'd want driving your party bus.
3: Yeah, you just want him to be like the DJ, the guy in charge of music or something, you know?
2: Well, that didn't matter. While the company processed his paperwork, Tony began taking up shifts.
6: What, they hired him?
4: No way.
3: There's no background checks on what?
2: They were still processing the background checks. But they needed him to drive.
3: But here are the keys anyway.
2: Yeah. Someone had to do it. So Tony was taking shifts, and the very first night, he told a group of 12 he was feeling left out because he needed some fireball too.
3: Hey, give it to the driver.
2: An hour later, Tony's bus flew out of control and ran into 3 separate parked vehicles before crashing into the side of a nearby house.
3: What? I feel like the party is also partially to blame on this one. Why are you providing the alcohol to the driver?
2: Tony can't take all the blame for that.
4: Come on.
2: Thankfully, no one was seriously hurt. One person was taken to a hospital with non-life-threatening injuries, though.
3: That's good.
2: As for Tony, he's facing a slew of charges, including DWI, reckless driving, 2 counts of injury to real property, and felony injury to utility wires.
3: Ooh, wow.
2: I didn't know that was a charge.
3: I didn't either.
2: Those utility wires have rights, too. Uh-huh. Let's go to your final Laser Story out of Social Media Central. Remember when everyone used to update their status on social media? Have you noticed how it's taken like a massive nosedive?
3: Yeah, because it's so embarrassing to look back at your old posts and be like, oh my God, I said that? That was so lame.
4: Yeah, I just make a bunch of reels now. So.
3: Yeah.
2: A new survey from a privacy company found 55% of Americans say maintaining their social media presence now feels more like work instead of fun.
5: Yeah. I agree.
6: Yeah.
4: I love content creation. I do it all the time.
3: I post once every 3 weeks at this

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1: Share.
2: God, I remember being on MySpace and you'd upload a whole album just for one night out.
3: Yeah.
2: Yeah, they like 40 pictures.
4: And you're going to learn coding so you could change your whole page.
2: Yeah,
4: like,
2: exactly.
4: Oh, I need a background for this.
5: IHOP, May 2026.
2: No lie. What was I doing? Flapjack? Why was I uploading all those photos? It's so stupid.
5: The biggest reasons people are pulling back are political arguments. Yeah. Thanks, Mom.
4: Yeah, that's Facebook.
5: Endless doom scrolling, and just concerns about personal privacy.
2: Oh, for sure. And then AI makes it scarier because now they could grab anything.
4: I love the Facebook posts that are like, I do not give Facebook the rights to anything.
2: I know.
4: Jobs. I'm like, you are on their site. They have all of your info. You gave them your info.
2: I clicked I agree, but that didn't count.
4: I'm like, what is going on?
5: The survey also found Gen Z is the most likely to say social media has become way too exhausting.
2: Mm. So go Gen Z.
5: Maybe if we do update our status one last time, it should read, gone outside, .. be back, maybe never.
2: No
5: one will read into
2: that. No one's going to like that post.
5: Too seriously.
2: Yeah.
5: As for this guy on social, he doesn't really post much anymore because he got major blowback once in 2022 for showing too much shell.
2: Oh, wow. So, they didn't like it, huh?
5: Never again.
2: Dang.
5: That sound means Laser Stories has come to an end for the day. We'll do it again same time on Friday.
6: Kick back. You're on the coast. 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
11: You know who you'll remember the most from your friend group in 20 to 30 years?
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11: Those are the ones you remember. 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
1: Two hopeless daters, one dating app that dares you to swipe right. The question is, whose love life is more tragic? It's Battle of the Tinder Dates.
2: It is the only dating game show that actually promotes double-dipping your apps on a first date. Because if you're going to be kissing them later, you might as well get an early taste, am I right?
3: Ew.
2: It's Battle of the Tinder Dates, where two of our listeners go head-to-head to find out whose love life is the most tragic.
4: Yeah.
2: We'll go over the rules in just a second, but first, let's meet today's contestants. In this corner, his favorite way to flirt is to talk about his own body using only the metric system. Say hello to Millimeter Peter.
5: Wow. That's right.
6: I thought you were going to be upset at centimeter, but millimeter.
4: Oh, we're going up. It's 10,000th of a kilometer.
2: Yeah. We're talking fingernails, by the way, bro.
6: Don't
2: get too excited.
6: Of course.
2: And in the other corner, he's super into feet pics, but only his own. He texts photos of them to himself, and they are not pretty. That's why they call him Gnarly Charlie.
5: My feet are beautiful.
6: Yeah. You know, you could just look at them. You don't need to send the pictures to yourself, bud.
4: I imagine he blocks his own number, so he thinks it's a surprise pic. Oh, where did this come from?
2: I like it. Here's how the game works. One contestant will start by telling one of their worst date stories. Then the other will try to counter with a nightmare story of their own. We're going back and forth for three rounds until we declare a winner. So let's start it off with Millimeter Peter. Go for it.
5: My date told me she was really into astronomy. So after dinner, we drove somewhere dark to look at the stars.
2: Oh, okay.
6: Yeah, that's cool.
2: That makes sense.
5: Turns out she wasn't interested in the constellations. She was some conspiracy weirdo.
6: What?
5: Trying
6: what?
5: To find proof that the moon had been replaced with a newer one.
6: The moon swap of 1956. Don't you know about that?
2: Yeah, those are facts.
6: Uh-huh.
2: What are you talking about, Peter?
5: She believes in it because we spent an hour for her to try to point out to me the man-made factory seams on the moon.
6: Oh, the seams.
7: Oh, wow.
6: Yeah, you can tell. It's just like pointing out a fake purse.
2: Yeah.
6: Yeah, same.
2: The faux moon.
6: Yep.
2: All right. Gnarly Charlie, can you beat it?
8: I got this girl to a rooftop bar, and before we can even order the drink, she's telling the waiter, no, we need to move because the lighting is better at another table. So, of course, because she's attractive, we move, and then as the sun kept setting further and further away, she kept moving. This happened, multiple times, and eventually she stopped asking the waitress and would just grab our drinks and switch to another table, and by the end, she had joined another group and asked me to take her picture.
2: She's what?
8: She asked another group to take her picture because she was clearly an influencer.
6: Oh,
8: whatever.
6: Yeah.
2: Okay.
6: Yeah. Well, I mean, it's that golden hour glow. You don't want to miss it, you know?
4: Small
6: window, fine. You don't know it, Jeff?
2: I live in the golden hour glow 24 hours a day, Brooke. I feel it. Anyway, we're on to the second round. That means we're tossing it back to Millimeter Peter.
5: Okay, this date, she wanted me to go paddleboarding with her at sunrise.
6: Ooh, early.
5: Early but romantic, you know, as the sun came up together.
2: The first golden hour,
5: So she actually set up a meetup for 4:45 a.m.
4: Oh, man.
2: Whew. Jeez.
5: Yeah, and I did it.
2: Wow.
6: Okay.
5: Except she didn't show up.
4: No.
5: What I did end up getting from her instead of her presence was a text saying she's not coming. She wants me to take a nice sunrise photo, send it to her so she can post it on Instagram, and she said she tagged me in it.
6: Yeah, she's like,
4: wow.
6: I just wanted the pic.
4: Seriously.
6: Oh, dude.
5: Yeah. So I've dated an influencer, too.
6: Okay. Oh, yeah, take that.
2: Wow. Feel like we're all evened up here.
6: Do you count it as dated when she wasn't even there?
2: Good point. Gnarly Charlie, you're going to have to step it up.
8: Well, at least you got to have your whole day out of you, and you got to do some paddle boarding. That's fun. Oh. I booked a date off Tinder. We agreed to go to this concert. Terrible band. I do not like this band, but because it's the girl, you say, sounds amazing. We're standing in general admission, right? She's complaining that she can't see very well. So instead of, moving to get into a better spot, she gets on the shoulders of another guy.
4: Dang!
8: And she's, she's yelling over to me from up above, this is great, isn't it?
6: I mean, he was sturdier.
2: Yeah.
6: You know?
4: Yeah, actually.
6: Dude, I don't feel like we've ever had so much aggression between the two callers on the phone.
2: They really are feeling for each other.
6: Yeah.
2: I kind of like it. But we're going into the final round now, so that means we're going to get the best stories from each of them. maybe the most male bonding we've seen yet. So, Millimeter Peter, hit us with it.
5: Here you go, Gnarly Charlie. She invited me to go shopping with her at a really cool thrift store that she liked.
6: Yeah.
5: So, I meet up with her at the entrance, and she hands me a list and says, find these items.
6: Oh, it's a scavenger hunt.
5: Yeah, that's what I thought, too. I thought it was a scavenger hunt.
4: That's nice.
5: But on this list is blue men's jacket, yellow slacks, size 34.
6: Okay.
5: Oh, wow. It said very specific things.
4: Yeah.
5: It turns out she wasn't having a little playful scavenger hunt with me. She'd recently been mad at her boyfriend, donated all his stuff, but now felt bad about it and wanted to get back together with him, so she used me to find those things.
6: So funny.
2: Why would she even need you? Can't she just go get it?
6: More eyes at the store. It's a lot of work.
2: Oh, yeah. And plus, he would pay for it, too.
6: Yeah, so, okay. Right. Oh, man.
2: Dude, that's rough. Charlie, this is your last chance.
8: You know what, Millimeter? At least you were at a thrift store. This girl insisted that we stop at Target, of all places, before dinner to get one quick thing.
2: Okay.
4: Ooh, that's impossible.
8: Four shopping carts later, it's like building an entire apartment set up because she said if our date goes really well, she'd just move into my place.
4: Whoa!
6: Oh, wait.
2: Wow.
6: Did she buy the stuff or did you buy the stuff?
8: She insisted that I buy the stuff.
6: Oh, wait. Did you do it?
8: No!
6: Okay.
2: And that's how you lost out on your future wife. I'm sorry.
4: Bad husband.
6: Yeah, no kidding.
2: That's a rough one. All right. Final bell just rang.
6: Oh,
2: that means
6: hard.
2: The match is over and we need to score it. So, Alexis, who are you giving it to?
6: Ooh, I'm going Peter having to show up at sunrise for no reason.
2: One vote for Peter. Brooke?
6: I have to go Charlie with the other guy's shoulders at the concert.
2: Ooh, 1-1. We all locked up. Jose, you get the final say.
4: I don't know, man. I just feel so bad for Peter for being alone on all of his dates.
6: Yeah, he is.
4: I got a bad
2: Peter. All right. Congratulations, Millimeter Peter. Out of sympathy, you are our loveless lad of the week. How does it feel?
5: It feels great. Short guys, a shout out to all of you. It's a hard life.
4: If you're under 5'9".
2: Oh, okay. Short Kings for the victory today and text in to 78592 if you want to appear on the next edition of Battle of the Tinder Dates.
4: Yeah.
2: We got your phone tab coming up right after this.
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1: We got a request in from a 19-year-old college sophomore named Brandon. Mm. He's got a big family reunion coming up, and he's planning on bringing his new girlfriend there.
2: Oh, cute. Oh,
3: pressure.
1: But before that happens, he wants his mom to meet her over the phone first.
3: Aww.
1: And all that mom knows right now is the girlfriend's name is Helen. Mm. What she doesn't know is that Helen is actually a full-grown, very eager 46-year-old woman.
2: Oh. The name makes sense.
1: A.K.A. our own Brooke Fox doing a horrible accent that sounds like a Long Island, Boston, Minnesota old Jewish mom jumbo.
4: Wait, listen, my family comes from lots of different places.
3: No. Yeah, what is that? I love it.
4: I don't know. I don't think it's even the same as what you're going to hear in a second.
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5: Hello?
4: Oh, hi. Is this Brandon's mom?
5: Yes. Who's this?
4: Oh, my God. Hi. It is so nice to finally meet you. Oh, it's Helen.
5: Helen?
4: Helen. You know, your son's new gal.
5: Wait, excuse me? You're Helen?
4: Oh, yeah. Did Brandon not mention I was going to call? Because he just told me so much about you, and I wanted to meet the woman who made the man.
5: I'm sorry. I don't mean to be rude, but how old are you?
4: Oh, me?
5: Yeah.
4: I'm 46 years young.
5: 46?
4: But Brandon makes me feel like I'm 20 again.
5: So you're dating my 19-year-old son? You're 46?
4: Ish. I hate that word, dating. I mean, it's such an archaic term. Maybe I prefer, like, banging on the rag, you know?
5: Excuse me. Do not talk to me about my son that way. This is, like, totally inappropriate. I'm his mother.
4: I am so sorry. I really apologize. I called because I wanted to talk about the family reunion next weekend.
5: Well, wait.
4: Brandon insists that I'm there to meet all his aunties and uncles.
5: No, that's not happening at all.
4: Excuse me. Mom, can I call you Mom?
5: Mom? Don't call me Mom. I don't know you.
4: I meant sis. Because I know we're about the same age.
5: Okay, no. Just don't call me Mom. Don't call me sis. One more thing. I don't want you talking to Brandon anymore. He's 19.
4: Are you acting like this because of my age?
5: You think? I mean, come on. You're 46. My son's a teenager, for God's sake.
4: Honestly, I would have never saw myself with a younger man till I met Brandon working at that diner.
5: What?
4: And I was like, oh, my.
5: So what are you? You think you're some kind of, like, older cougar who goes and picks up young boys while they're at work?
4: It wasn't like that at all. See,
5: yes,
4: he was so sweet. I dropped my multivitamins and fish oil pills from my pill box.
5: What?
4: And Brandon got down on the floor, and he helped me gather up every single one.
5: Oh, my God.
4: It was the sweetest meet cute. Even better than how I met my second husband.
5: Your second husband? So now you're looking for number three?
4: Oh, no. Brandon and I are just feeling things out. You know, emphasis on the feeling. I mean, that's what I told all my friends at Bridge Club. I told them all about Brandon, and you know what they said?
5: You need to stop talking, woman.
4: They said you've already been through menopause. Life is short. Why not?
5: This is too much information. This is just not right.
4: Goodness. You know, men age like fine wine. Women age like cheese. So you got to get it while you can. Am I right?
5: This is out of line. I need to speak with Brandon. I need to speak with his father. I find out exactly what I can do about this.
4: Now,
5: Samantha,
4: I get where you're coming from. I have three kids of my own, and I worry about them sometimes.
5: Have you lost your mind? How can you think this is okay? Do you realize what you're doing?
4: I just think we need to have a woman-to-woman talk, okay? You just stop by my house, and we can have some chamomile tea, and we can just work this whole thing out.
5: Chamomile tea? You sound like you're 66, not 46.
4: Well, I do have this amazing tiger balm that helps heal all my joint pain. You should really try. You know, I'll bring it.
5: I don't want to talk to you about menopause or your tiger balm or your joint pain.
4: Okay. Would you rather me talk about the phone tap that we're doing on you right now?
5: Wait, what?
4: I'm talking about I'm not dating your son. This is actually Brooke from the radio show, Brooke and Jeffrey in the Morning. We're doing a phone tap on you.
5: I don't believe that. That is- is like, oh wow.
4: No, we're not banging on the reg, you know, or reg. Reg, maybe, no, is that God, what the kids God. Say?
5: I nearly had a heart attack. Seriously.
4: But now you're going to love all of his new girlfriends by comparison, right?
5: Yeah. Oh, God. I hope the new one isn't like that.
4: No, I think she's only 42. No.
5: Yeah. Oh, please.
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20: A heat advisory begins at noon today and continues until 8 p.m. tonight. 94 today, under mainly clear skies. West winds, 5 to 10 miles an hour. I'm staff meteorologist Derek Height.
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1: Usually when a woman leaves something at a guy's house, it's to make sure she has a good excuse to go see him again. You know, maybe it's her jacket or her neck brace or her grandmother's urn.
3: Oh my God. Why'd you bring that over to start?
1: What, you don't hook up after funerals like Jose does?
4: Oh, okay.
1: He's the weird one.
3: How did I end up with the urn?
1: Sure. Yeah. But one of our listeners was left totally baffled by what his date forgot back at his place.
3: Ooh.
1: And now he's putting us in charge of making it right.
4: Oh, okay.
1: It's
3: not
1: all
3: smart.
1: Coming up in your brand new second date update right after this.
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1: Have you ever been out having such a good time with someone that you accidentally rob them?
2: What?
3: Of what? What are you robbing them of?
1: Like you're having fun, you're sipping a beer, yeah. Next thing you know, whoa, how did all your credit cards get into my wallet?
4: Gee,
1: that's weird.
4: Is that how identities get stolen?
1: I'm not sure how it works, but okay. I'm only asking because one of our listeners, Will, reached out saying he met a woman and is still in possession of something that belongs to her.
3: What?
1: So we'll get to that in a second. But first, welcome the accidental thief to our show.
4: Oh, no.
1: Will, how you doing, man?
5: Good, everybody. What's going on?
3: Hey, listen, we understand pickpockets have hearts, too.
1: That's true.
3: So you also deserve love.
4: Yeah. Please tell me you accidentally grabbed her card and you split the bill or something.
1: Well, we'll get to what it is in a second. We want to know, who did you meet?
5: All right. So I met this girl named Terry, and we were out at the bar.
3: So Terry's the victim of the crime.
5: Her name is Terry, yeah.
1: Okay,
4: it's like we're building a case here, Brooke.
3: Exactly.
1: You can be a victim of a crime and a victim of love at the same time.
3: That's right.
1: Yeah.
3: That's
1: so
3: right.
1: What happened at the bar with Terry?
5: It was a pretty busy night at the bar, and I went and got up to use the restroom.
3: Okay.
5: And I happened to see this phone on the ground as went to go pick it up and turned around and just gave kind of like one of those bar shouts, like, "Hey, anybody lose this?"
3: Okay. Or does anyone want to steal it from me?
1: Yeah.
3: I sell it on the dark web.
1: Is this before or after you went through the phone just to see what was inside?
5: Hey, contrary to your belief, I am not a thief.
3: Okay, there you go.
1: Okay.
3: No, that's a good move.
1: You sound like a good guy.
4: That just means it was the face ID didn't work.
1: Yeah, exactly. Okay, so did anybody claim it?
5: Someone comes over, and to my surprise, it's this really cute girl, and it happened to be Terry. And
3: you're like, yes!
4: That's the universe!
1: Oh, yeah, the bar gods are smiling on you, so, okay.
3: Okay.
1: Opportunity has presented itself. What do you do?
5: Yeah, she, because I didn't take her phone, she offered to buy me a drink.
4: That's
3: nice.
4: Awesome.
1: Wow.
4: And that's a cool thing to do.
3: And
4: right?
3: What a way to strike a conversation up.
4: Yeah.
1: So now you're at the bar together, she's buying you drinks. I mean, how's that go?
5: She dragged me over to her table of friends, and it was good vibes all around until I said, all right, my friend at the bar, I got to go back to him because I didn't go there alone.
1: Okay.
5: My friend.
3: Odd that you didn't invite your guy friend over the table full of women.
4: Yeah, where's your wingmanism, bro? What the heck?
5: He's kind of an introvert. I was trying to get the liquor to kind of extrovert him a little bit. But he's kind of shy.
1: We've all got that one friend that we're like, let's not introduce him to the rest of the people.
3: We're not looking at him right now,
1: no,
3: I swear.
1: Yeah, definitely not.
3: Anybody in this room
1: with
3: their hat on backwards and a beard.
1: We don't have people like that on this show. So
3: don't know anyone.
1: Okay, so you went and got your friend and then...
5: I went from the table. I left and she actually came with me. She just followed me to the bar with my friend. And then she, before I even made it back to my friend, she made the move on me and asked to hang out.
3: Dude,
5: that was pretty cool. Okay. We had to ISO it up. I had to do one-on-one at another bar.
4: Isolation.
1: Sports terms,
3: That's a dumb analogy.
1: So now that you're alone with Terry, what happens?
5: I found out that red flags are very manageable.
3: Okay, what were they?
1: Good.
5: Just basic stuff like trust issues, crazy ex-boyfriend.
3: Okay.
4: Crazy exes.
5: No kids, so that's a plus.
3: All right.
1: All right.
3: So stuff that everybody has.
1: Yeah. Translation, she's fun.
3: Yeah.
1: Okay, we
3: but
1: got it.
3: Remember, she's obviously the one not calling you back, so what are your red flags? I mean, if we're going to be open about
1: this.
5: This isn't about me.
3: Really? Yeah. I feel like...
4: not for the men.
1: No.
3: I feel like maybe she was doing the same thing he was.
4: Well,
3: and
4: obviously.
3: Saw something that wasn't manageable.
1: I mean, Brooke, he collects the red flags, but he doesn't provide them.
4: Yeah.
1: Well, how does the date end? Let's go to, we're running out of time here.
4: Yeah.
5: It went well. We had a bunch of drinks after that, and she ended up having a crash at my place.
3: Oh,
1: okay.
3: Wow. Okay.
4: Was that a crash or was that a cuddle session?
3: I know. Crash sounds like she slept on the couch, you slept in the bedroom.
5: We didn't do anything. I don't kiss and tell. We didn't do anything.
4: Oh, he said I don't kiss and tell, which means they did do stuff.
3: No, I think it still means they didn't do
1: anything. Yeah, okay. Okay, so nothing.
5: Exactly.
1: You were a gentleman about it. She slept there, and then in the morning, was there more interaction?
5: No, she actually kind of took off real quick after, but she left one of her shoes behind.
3: What?
6: Ow.
5: That's the whole reason why we're doing this call here. I didn't take her phone or wallet. I have one of her Cinderella slippers she left behind.
3: Oh. Did she have, flip-flops on her?
6: How drunk was she when she still woke up and she forgot a shoe?
3: Or how fast did she have to exit that she didn't even care she was only wearing one shoe?
1: And what's going on?
5: I don't know how anyone leaves the house with a shoe, but I tried calling her because I have her number, tried texting her, and she's not responding. So I'm trying to figure out why she ghosted me and leaving this shoe behind is like some sort of token of our fun night or something.
3: Okay, I'm thinking it's an accident if she's not calling you back.
6: Yeah.
1: But he's thinking maybe she left it there on purpose.
3: I know. That's what sucks about leaving something at a guy's house that you don't actually like. You're like, oh my God, he's going to think that, and that's not what I meant. Now I just have to be done with it. Like, it's an item I'll never get back.
1: She left her dentures here. I know what that means.
3: But just only one side.
1: Yeah. Okay, so how long has it been since she left?
5: It's been about a week and a half now.
3: And
5: would love to see her again. I'd love to hang out, but I have her shoe on my mantle and I kind of want to give it back to her.
3: Okay. That is a single man's decoration.
1: Like a trophy?
3: Yeah. Okay. I feel like you have a couple paper posters hanging on the wall as well and one stark light in the corner.
5: Have you been to my place or what?
1: She's been to a lot of places just like it. And,
3: the black leather IKEA couch says it all.
4: Oh, yeah. I used to have one of those.
1: But we don't want Brooke there. We want Terry to come back over and reclaim her stuff, get you another date with her. We'll try when we come back and do your second date update right after this.
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1: We mentioned in part one, we have an accidental thief with no personal red flags on the line with us. His name is Will, first was accidentally in possession of a woman's phone, and now is accidentally in possession of that same woman's shoe.
2: I mean,
3: it sounds so funny.
2: It's kind of raccoonish almost at this point, you know, just thieves.
1: Yeah, but it's
2: sticky fingers.
1: It all belongs to a woman named Terry, who ended up spending the night at his place, but was gone by the time that he woke up the next morning, leaving behind nothing except one cheeky little sneaker.
2: How? So, is it a sneaker or is it a heel?
1: I mean, Will said shoe
2: platform
1: in part one.
3: Clogs?
1: Do you know what type of shoe it is, Will?
4: No, I really don't. It's some kind of like lady shoe. I don't really know those lady shoes.
1: Yeah. Okay. All women's clothing is weird.
5: I'm going to guess kitten heel.
1: What kitten heel?
3: What are kitten heels?
5: Oh, God. I don't have time for this.
1: Yeah, I don't think we have time to delve into all the weird stuff that women wear on their bodies. But the point is, we're trying to help Will return this shoe and possibly even get him a date with Terry.
2: Yeah.
1: Because that is something that you want, right, Will?
4: Absolutely. I think we had a great time and I'm in kind of disbelief that she isn't calling me back to get her shoe.
2: Dude, I can't wait to hear the story of how she left with only
5: one.
2: That's what I want to hear.
3: I think this call's great, by the way, because you found her phone and now you're being a good guy calling her, trying to get her other stuff back. At least you're an honest person.
4: Absolutely.
1: Honest people are not the type of men that most women are going for.
3: No, we're going to give him the ick.
2: She obviously doesn't want the shoe if she's not answering his calls.
3: Right.
1: Something's up and we need to figure out what it is. So let's just call Terry and we'll see if she answers. Hopefully she has an explanation for why she left it, but here we go.
6: Hello?
1: Hey, is this Terry?
6: Yes. Who's this?
1: Hey, Terry.
2: Yes.
1: We're a radio show. We're called Brooke and Jeffrey in the Morning.
2: We are so excited to talk to you, Terry.
5: Yes.
6: Okay.
1: So, just warning you, this is going to be a little bit weird, but you might like it.
2: It's a good story that you're going to tell your girlfriends later. I can guarantee that.
1: Hopefully.
2: Yeah.
1: We do something on the show called a second date update.
6: Uh-huh.
1: Okay. So that's where if you ever hang out with somebody and you really like them, but you're not getting a call back, you can reach out to us and we can try and get a hold of them for you.
6: I'm not trying to reach anybody.
2: No.
1: Someone
2: likes you and wants us to reach out to you on their behalf.
1: Yeah. A guy named Will.
6: Okay.
1: Do you remember Will, the guy who found your phone at the bar?
6: I mean, sure, I know him.
2: Okay. Yeah.
1: Okay.
2: That wasn't a bad response. We've gotten much worse than that. It sounds like you're still smiling, which is a good sign.
3: Oh. She wasn't like, Will!
1: But you don't sound thrilled about it either, so, I mean...
6: I don't know.
2: I mean, it sounds like it was a pretty heavy night of drinking that you guys shared together.
1: Not to accuse you or anything, but
2: he said it was a great time.
5: He said a lot of drinks.
2: Yeah. She just may still have a headache 10 days later.
1: The point is, we know a lot about what happened that night, and Will has a lot of questions along with a shoe.
3: Yeah.
6: I mean, I don't get why he would tell you guys that.
2: That's a kind of a interesting part of the story that you left with only one.
5: He thought maybe a sign that you wanted it back.
6: I mean, I didn't leave with one shoe. I don't know. Like, I'm kind of like...
2: Wait.
1: So you actually left with both shoes? That's not what we heard.
3: Yeah, tell us what happened.
6: I just, got dressed.

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1: Okay. Oh, you put it on by accident?
2: Wait, does he have little band feet?
3: Yeah.
2: Which is fine.
4: Bro, I'm so glad you said it, because, like, literally, that's it. Like, I have the ick. Because, like, I don't have, like, super big feet or anything. Like, let me just, like, preface it by saying, like, I'm pretty average. I don't know. I wear an 8.5.
2: You have the ick because you could fit into his shoe?
4: Yeah, like, I don't know. Like, I'm not trying to...
5: It kind of makes sense to me.
2: I don't know. Eight and a half is a pretty... It's not that small of a woman's foot. I mean...
5: Oh, so does she have, like, a larger woman's foot and he has a smaller man's
3: obviously,
5: feet?
3: Obviously, you saw him in person. Like, he obviously wasn't that short or, like, tiny that it was an ick. Just the feet,
5: right?
1: Like, I mean, Terry, I think on our side, we're in agreement that shouldn't be a huge deal breaker where you never want to see or speak to him again.
4: I mean, it's just, like, a ick factor for me. And, like, I don't know. Feet are, like, a whole... Ugh, like, they're a whole
1: it's
4: thing.
1: So icky that you can't even see him again to get to recollect
5: I mean,
1: your shoe.
5: I agree
2: with her in the fact that men's feet are kind of gross. In general, like, all over the board, they're like bleh. They're hairy. Their toes don't look good,
4: right? And now I'm thinking they're like stumpy or something, because, like, stumpy. It's like, I don't know, like, all I have this vision in my head of, like, what they might well, I don't know.
5: Like,
4: well,
5: a table leg for a foot.
1: We don't want to say too much, Terry, because you probably need to know that Will is actually listening to this right now on the other line.
5: Foot and mouth, am I right?
1: Yikes.
5: Small foot.
2: Yeah, that's good. She can still talk because it doesn't take up much space.
1: Yeah, so
5: that's a good visual.
4: Oh, okay. Terry, this is already, like, so very cringe for me, and, like...
2: Sorry.
1: Are you still talking about his feet, or
2: no,
1: what?
2: No, no. Oh. We're sorry, Terry. It's honestly, we've heard way worse insults than that.
1: But we'll talk to her.
5: Yeah.
6: Yeah, you did not fit perfectly in my shoe. Let's be honest. Come on now.
4: I mean, I literally didn't even notice that it wasn't mine until I was in daylight. So,
6: Listen, shoe size does not mean everything, all right? I don't have small man feet. I think you have big women feet.
5: Whoa. Oh, the way okay. You said it was
2: why would you
5: aggressive.
2: Do that route?
4: Also, I don't. Like, the average is legit, like, an 8. Like, I wear, like, an 8, 8.5. Like,
2: yeah, but what does shoe size have to do with anybody's person? Like,
4: I'm, like, wired to think that, like, I don't know, like, a man is, like, a big man. Like, you know, like, I don't know. And, like, I don't need, like, a big man on tiny feet. It's probably not even safe for your center of gravity to have small feet.
2: I'm going to tell you,
5: shoes for his birthday?
2: My husband's feet are size 13, and you do not want that in your house, because
5: big.
2: He leaves them in every doorway, walkway ever, and I'm tripping on these ginormous boat shoes. They're terrible, and they're so expensive.
1: I mean, Will, talk to her.
6: Yeah, Terry, we had a great time. Like, what's the issue? I mean, come on. Like, really? Are you looking for a clown?
2: That's a funny visual.
4: Well, I think you're the one who needs to be honest about your foot size. Own your truth. I fit in your shoes.
5: I mean, gotta be honest.
1: Where's the shame, Will?
5: Yeah,
2: we could test
5: Will.
2: It right now. He's got the shoe on the mantle. He could just slip her shoe on his foot.
4: Well, why is my shoe on your mantle? Start there.
1: Oh, my God.
6: Hey, you got good style. It's pretty. I don't know where else to put it.
4: Oh, really? Because, like, 2 minutes ago, you're like, oh, your feet are big. Like, which is it? Like,
6: That doesn't take away from the fact that your shoes look good. You have style. I'll give you that, big feet.
5: Yeah.
2: Come on. Terry, he's pretty fun. Like, you had a great time with him that night. You introduced him to your friends.
1: He returned your phone out of the kindness of his heart.
2: He didn't pressure you or try to into anything when you stayed the night. Like, come on. He sounds like a good guy.
6: Yeah, come over. We can talk about it over some drinks.
5: Hey, you can cuddle up inside of her shoe.
1: Yeah, okay.
4: Let me be so for real right now.
1: Well, let me be the more real. It's more real.
5: And even more so for real.
1: I'm the most real. And I'm going to really offer a second date between the two of you. If you're willing to see Will one more time, we would pay for it.
4: Okay, there's one thing that's, like, really important to me in, like, finding somebody who I like to talk to and vibe with. And that's, like, honestly, like, can you make me laugh? And, like, I will give you this. Well, you do make me laugh. Even in this, I'm mad at, like, how funny some of this is to me, because it's making me rethink, like, a little bit of, you know, my position, because I truly was really embarrassed about this whole thing.
1: All right.
4: What's a few drinks? You know, like, if you...

0: you do want to hang out, I would hang out again.
1: What? Oh, she just did our job for us.
2: A few drinks.
3: Look at that.
1: We
3: that's
1: did
3: a
1: lot
3: yes.
1: of work before that, Alexis.
4: Listen, I admire that you're giving me this chance, besides the fact that this stallion here has hooves for feet. I appreciate that.
1: At least she laughed again. That was
3: yeah.
1: good.
3: That's
1: that
3: nice.
1: Was good.
3: And going forward, the two of you can share closets.
5: That part is actually a fear of mine.
3: It could be cute.
1: But if my husband can fit into my pants, things need to change.
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1: It's Brooke and Jeffrey in the morning, and fair warning, I am really amped for this segment.
2: Really?
1: Hey. I've already done a week's worth of cardio after walking into a spider web this morning, so my heart is absolutely pounding for a brand new edition of What's On Your Mind, where we all share what we've been thinking about lately, starting with Brooke.
2: Yes.
1: Brooke, what's on your mind?
2: Y'all, the sports betting scene is out of control.
3: In a good way.
2: No, not in a good way.
1: What do you mean?
2: I am telling you. So I am helping coach my daughter's softball team. And we're new to the tournament world, right? Where you go and you play like, feels like 84 games in a weekend.
3: This is a really serious, like, when you're about it. Like,
2: sure,
3: this
2: sure.
3: is the top tier of softball.
2: Yeah, so we're in another state. We're playing a tournament. We're in the championship game.
3: Oh.
2: I'm standing on the sideline with the other coach, and all of a sudden, we hear this whispering from behind us outside the fence. It's like, hey, hey.
1: What is going on?
3: A whisper.
2: And we turn around, and there's this like middle-aged dude with like big basketball shorts on. He's not a parent that I know of. He doesn't look like he's with the team.
4: Uh-oh.
2: And he goes, hey. $50 if one of your kids hits a home run.
4: Oh,
1: what?
2: We're literally in the middle of the game, my man, and we're coaches.
3: Wait.
2: Like, what do you expect? Do you expect me to go, hey, $50 says they don't?
3: Yeah,
2: you
3: know? I would bet the under.
1: Yeah.
3: Because I try to get them to hit home runs every time, and they're not doing it.
2: And exactly how does he want this transaction to go down? Like, we're going to pass the money through the fence?
3: That's true.
2: With all of the people watching?
3: So he already has money on the game.
2: So we're like, no, go away. Like, what are you doing?
1: Aww.
2: And then I see him on the other team doing the same thing. I'm like, you have no allegiance.
3: Then
2: you're just
3: like,
2: trying to hose us for money.
3: I'll give you $50 to get that lady to bet $50.
2: Yeah.
1: So now there's action at the Little League softball games
2: all
1: over the country?
2: Apparently, there's like some dark ring of betting that's happening at 12 and 11-year-old softball teams.
3: I got to start going to the games.
1: I know.
2: So
1: we want in.
2: I'm not for it, but... Aww.
4: Any home runs?
2: No.
1: Yeah.
3: That guy lost a bunch of money.
2: Yeah.
1: Jose, what's been on your mind?
3: Well, the other morning, I woke up to a random DM on my Instagram
2: from
3: this beautiful girl that I used to talk to, which I didn't remember. I used to talk to her.
2: Oh, okay.
3: And her message was, quote, I just moved back into the city. You should find out where I live.
2: Oh.
3: Right? But this this was in at like 2 a.m.
1: But that's okay.
3: So I'm assuming there was alcohol involved.
2: Still. Yeah. Why is she DMing men, find out where I live?
4: Yeah.
2: That's such bad.
4: Reword that a little.
3: So I mentioned like, hey, I'm about to go out of town for a couple days. And she responds by going, oh, perfect. You're leaving in a couple days. You can come over tomorrow night.
1: Whoa.
3: Right?
1: That is forward.
3: And I text back, I'm not that easy, LOL. And she says, are you sure? Because in the past, I've been arm candy for men, but I want you to know I'm so much more than that.
1: What? Oh, she's quality.
3: Wait. Very
1: high quality woman.
2: Okay, I wouldn't say starting that sentence is going to prove the back half.
4: Yeah.
3: Thank you, Brooke. So again, I tell her, you know, I don't think so. And then she says, quote, wow, this is why I ghosted you 8 years ago.
1: Oh.
3: I'm like, what? She goes, you're flaky.
1: Yeah.
2: Wait, you're flaky?
3: I'm flaky. I'm communicating. What are you talking?
2: Flaky is when you commit to something and then you don't show up.
3: So for fun, I scroll back over old texts. And the last exchange we have is her asking to come to a comedy show. When's your next show? I tell her, and then that was it. And then she ended up getting a boyfriend after that.
2: She didn't show up to that comedy show.
3: And she did not show up to the show.
2: Wow, she showed you. You've been hurt by it for 8 years, obviously.
3: Talk about flaky, right?
2: Yeah.
3: Am I right? Is that the real definition?
2: Yeah, that's
1: a little
2: definition.
1: Bit of projection going on.
3: So
1: okay.
3: Here's the best part in all of this.
2: Oh.
3: I'm currently looking at apartments to move right now.
2: Please don't tell me that's
3: and
2: where she moved.
3: And it turns out she lives in the number one building I'm most interested in. I am not even joking.
1: Oh, my God.
3: And I have a tour to this building soon, so I don't know, like...
1: Brooke, $50 Jose gets the second base in the game room of his new apartment building.
3: During the tour.
2: I'll take that back. I'll take that back.
1: Alexis, what's been on your mind?
4: I don't know if you guys remember. I talked about a little while ago how my younger brother was turning 16 soon and wanted a car.
2: Oh, my God.
3: Right.
2: And he stopped by the studio around his 16th birthday. He was so cute.
4: He's so cute. And he did get a car.
2: Yay.
4: Finally.
3: Cool.
4: So he gets his car, sends me a photo that he got it. And then shortly after, I get a phone call from him.
2: Don't tell me it was a Fuller situation where he crashed it.
4: Thankfully, no. Not yet. Yeah. He was at the gas station. Oh. And he was like, Alexis, I think there's something wrong with my car. And I was
2: no,
4: why? And he's like, it costs $60 to fill my tank. Oh. And I was like, and I'm sorry, gas is just so expensive.
3: That's like kind of sweet.
4: And then he goes, but I went to Costco. Oh. It's like, I'm sorry, even there, it's still that much money. Yeah. But like, congrats on the new car.
3: Oh. You just can't afford to drive anywhere?
4: Yeah, maybe not.
2: Life hits hard.
4: It hits. Yeah. And now my heart goes out to people at gas stations for the first time.
3: I got my first paycheck, and then you're like, wait, why do they take so much stuff? What? Yeah. Taxes.
1: Welcome to real world life.
2: That's hard. All right, Jeffrey, what's on your mind?
1: Well, are you guys like me, where every time you go to the grocery store, you buy a bottle of cough syrup? Just in case?
3: No, not at all.
2: I don't think I bought a bottle of cough syrup in 10 years.
3: Yeah, I know.
1: Do it. It's worth it, for sure. Well, I was in the checkout line with my purple drink, ready to go. And since there's a small amount of alcohol in it, they'll card you out. Lady cards me. I hand her my license, and she looks at it for like 5 seconds. And hands it back and says, no, this isn't you.
3: What?
2: What do you mean?
3: Not you.
2: You've looked the same since I've met you.
1: That's what I thought. So I'm like, 100%, this is me.
3: Yeah.
1: So she looks at it again and like looks a little closer, looks at me, and she's like, oh my God. Uh-oh. This must have been taken a long time ago.
2: And all
1: I could say was, yep. Wait. Guess so.
2: Wait, she didn't believe your ID not because she didn't think you were that old. It's because she didn't think you were that young.
1: Yes.
2: Like you'd be using a fake ID in reverse.
1: She wasn't even handing the license back to me. She just kept looking at it and back at me like, wow. Oh, my God. Time, right?
3: Dang.
1: It's not that bad.
4: I want to see it. Yeah, please.
1: It's really not that
3: bad.
1: Don't
3: show it to the camera because it has your address on it.
1: I mean.
4: Oh, wow.
1: Oh, come on.
2: I can see why she says that.
3: I'm on team her.
1: Thanks for piling on, everybody, and making me feel better. This was the reaction I was getting, and at a certain point, I'm like, okay, well, I got to get going. And she's like, by the way, skincare is on aisle 18. I'm like, wow, this has ruined my day. You said aisle 18, though? Yes. But text in to 78592, not your beauty tips. Just tell us what's been on your mind. It's Brooke and Jeffrey in the morning.
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1: Hey, it's time for your prank phone call. It's Brooke and Jeffrey in the morning. And today we're reaching out to a guy who just sold his Jeep Wrangler online.
2: Okay.
1: He thought it was going to be easy to ship, but it's turned out to be a giant headache.
2: Yeah.
1: He had to fill out a lot of paperwork, actually made some mistakes.
2: Uh-oh.
1: And he told his friend, man, I just really hope it gets to where it needs to be.
2: Oh, no.
1: And maybe it will.
2: Uh-huh.
1: But in the meantime, we're going to call and say, nope, it didn't.
2: Oh.
1: In your phone tap right now.
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3: Hello.
1: Hi, my name is Terry. I work for auto shipping. I'm looking for Josh.
3: Yeah, this is Josh.
1: Hi, Josh. I'm just giving you a quick call to confirm that your Jeep Wrangler has been shipped and everything went A-OK.
2: Oh,
3: great. When's it going to be there?
1: Let me look that up for you. Let's see. It's saying... Oh, nope, that's a different order. Hold on a second.
3: Okay.
1: Just wondering, have you done this a lot before? Have you shipped cars?
3: No, I never have.
1: Oh, okay. I'm just curious because you do sound like you have a manly voice.
3: Oh. What does that... What? What does that have to do with anything?
1: It's just coming through. You're very masculine sounding. I'm impressed.
3: Okay. Thank you.
1: Okay. Sorry, what were we talking
3: about? When is the car going to get to?
1: Oh, right. So, according to my logs, it should be in port probably within 5 weeks. Maybe 6, depending on customs.
2: No.
1: Okay.
3: Did you say customs?
1: Yeah, well, when we ship international, it gets to be a little bit of a headache.
2: No.
3: I'm not shipping international.
1: Say what?
3: I said I'm shipping domestic. This isn't international.
1: To Mexico, did you say? That's not what I have on my logs here.
3: Domestico.
1: Got you.
3: No. What?
1: Is that a new beer? Domestico? It sounds really lovely.
3: You sound a little... Are you drinking right now? I've got...
1: Oh, I wish. It's got to be 5 o'clock somewhere, right?
3: Sure. Can I talk to someone else?
1: Listen, Josh, I'm just having a little bit of fun with you.
3: I can
1: kicking
3: tell.
1: The can around. Just you and me.
3: Oh, my God.
1: You're playing Spin the Rosie around the pole.
3: Can you answer my question?
1: Sorry, I'm sorry. What was your question?
3: Why are you saying customs? Why is the car going through customs?
1: Right. Okay, so it has to go through customs on its way over to Russia.
2: Oh.
3: I'm shipping it to St. Paul, Minnesota, from inside the United States.
1: Wait, what?
3: Why is it going to Russia?
1: Hold the phone.
3: Hold your phone.
1: Are you
3: confused with?
1: You need to hold the phone because I have here it says St. Petersburg, Russia.
3: No,
1: St. Paul, Minnesota.
3: Minnesota. No.
1: Oh my gosh, Josh. That is a huge whoopsie doodle.
3: What the fuck are you talking about?
1: Did you fill out the paperwork incorrectly?
3: Because
1: you did say this is your first time.
3: I don't know what is your drinking on the job or something.
1: What? It's not even Thirsty Thursday.
3: Can I please talk to someone else?
1: I am the only person who is currently working here, Josh.
3: You're the only person working at this company?
1: You know, cutbacks, layoffs. It's really sad. Tear.
3: Get the f*** out of here.
1: I had a friend who worked here named Troy.
3: I don't care. No, do not tell me any stories.
1: Okay, I'm just trying to relate to you here, Josh.
3: No, I
1: need to get all pants all in a kerfuffle.
3: Can you not see why I'm frustrated right now?
1: Did you know Troy, too?
3: No! I don't know who the f*** Troy is!
1: Okay.
3: I don't know who you are! What the f*** are you doing? Who are you? You're like a cartoon character.
1: I'm Terry, remember?
3: Why are you laughing?
1: No! Care Bear.
3: Care Bear?
1: That's what Troy would call me when we would go on our breaks for lunch.
3: Aww. When the f*** am I getting my money for the car? I don't care where it is. I don't care where it's going. I just want the money.
1: I hear you. You want it. You want it bad.
3: When am I getting it?
1: Because it's going over to Russia, it's probably going to take 5 to 6 months.
3: And what?
1: I will need a little bit of extra money on your end to pay off those,
3: no,
1: you know.
3: You're not getting another dime. No.
1: The Russians can be tricky when they're using customs. You know, Troy actually took a 23andMe test and found out he was a quarter
3: Troy.
1: Russian.
3: God, the stuff about Troy.
1: Oh, but Troy would have loved to hear this conversation, especially since it's a prank.
3: What are you talking about?
1: You know how Russians love prank calls on the radio with a show called Brooke and Jeffrey in the morning,
3: What?
1: So I really have no idea what else to say. We're doing a prank call on you. It's a phone tap.
3: No. Yeah. No. Oh, my God.
1: Your friend Kelly wanted to set you up. She told us that you tried shipping your car recently when you sold it. She wanted us to mess with you.
3: Oh, my God.
1: So, yeah, I wish I could tell you it was Troy who set you up, but...
3: I don't want to hear the voice.
1: No, come on now. Me and Troy are getting together for lunch later. Do you want to join?
3: No, thank you.
1: We could do a three-way circle on a poke bowl.
4: Good Lord. Poor Troy.
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20: A heat advisory begins at noon today and remains in effect until 8 p.m. tonight. Mainly clear today, with daytime highs approaching 94. Westerly winds 5 to 10 miles an hour. I'm Staff Meteorologist Derek Hite.

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1: If you thought your post Taco Bell bathroom breaks were bad before,
2: oh,
1: look out.
2: What?
3: Oh, no.
2: Why?
1: It's Brooke and Jeffrey in the morning. Taco Bell restaurants are pulling fresh ingredients off the menu thanks to a new parasite outbreak called cyclosporiasis.
2: Oh, man.
3: I heard about this.
2: I heard it's hitting hard.
1: Yep.
3: Yeah.
1: It gives you, we'll call it Category 5 tummy trouble.
2: Yeah. And that's the hurricane rating, right?
1: That's the rating we get it. Thousands of cases have been reported specifically around the state of Michigan. So Taco Bell has made a decision.
2: Okay.
1: The decision most Americans already made years ago, that fresh produce is the enemy.
2: It's shocking to me that that would be what was causing anything at Taco Bell.
3: Yeah. Yeah.
1: That's what they say. And now in many locations, they've put signs outside the window saying, we're currently unable to sell lettuce, cilantro, onion, pico de gallo, and guacamole due to a nationwide recall.
2: Gross. Ooh. So you're just eating meat and beans at Taco Bell?
1: And cheese.
2: Yeah. Gross.
1: And tortilla.
3: That's the beans. And cheese burritos are my favorite.
1: They're good. Meanwhile, health officials are investigating new outbreaks in Ohio, New York, North Carolina, Illinois, Colorado, Texas, Nevada, Missouri, Florida, and Connecticut.
2: Okay, so just not that many.
1: It's not even half of the states.
4: I'm walking around Category 5 every day.
1: And look, here's the good news. Experts say cyclosporiasis is not usually life-threatening.
2: Yeah. Not usually.
1: And so far, there have been no deaths linked to the current outbreak.
2: I feel like you just cursed us.
1: No, congratulations to Taco Bell for not causing any deaths by porcelain apocalypse. You did it. Or you didn't do it. At least not yet.
3: Yeah.
1: Okay. Yeah. We're going to try to keep the death toll to a minimum when we do a no vegetables edition of Laser Stories.
2: Yeah.
1: That's coming up right after this.
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2: It's the radio segment that's making kids' birthday parties a little more exciting. Ooh. With the new Punchback Pinata.
3: I love the idea.
2: A paper mache drone donkey that's programmed to attack children eight and under if they're holding long sticks.
3: I like it.
2: The pinata should be able to defend itself.
3: I'm with you, Jeff.
2: So instead of candy, fill it with bandages and gauze because someone's going down and it's not going to be that pinata.
4: I'd love to see that like a stick fight. Mm-hmm. Like it's fighting back. Boom, boom, boom, back and forth.
2: Now
4: it's
2: you good. Can with Laser Stories.
4: Yeah.
2: The segment where we read weird news stories around the globe just like everyone else does, except we've got a laser and those other candy kickers just don't. This first Laser Story is out of a fan favorite, Florida.
3: Hey.
2: We should really just change it to Florida stories at this point.
4: That's been suggested on the text board.
2: But a 75-year-old man named Marshall Avner was at a pet store the other day when he approached a family inside and asked the kids if they wanted to pet his dog.
3: I mean, it's weird for you to ask.
4: Yeah.
3: People ask you.
4: Usually it's the other way around. Uh-huh.
2: Well, the parents kind of ignored him, and the kids said no thanks. And that's when the senior citizen lost it.
3: Oh, he got mad.
4: What?
3: Mad.
2: As the family walked away, Marshall unleashed a can of pepper spray at everyone, even the children.
3: Oh, my God.
2: No, it's not silly string, kids. Don't let it get in your eyes. The cops were called, and Marshall was arrested. He's facing charges of aggravated battery and child abuse. The police asked him why he flipped out, and Marshall said that he was trying to socialize his dog, Rafter, and that his pooch had only bitten someone once before, so he wanted to prove it wouldn't happen again.
3: I mean, like owner, like dog? Is that what we're seeing here?
2: Well, thankfully, no one was seriously hurt. Also, Marshall is banned from entering that pet store for the rest of the year.
4: Yeah.
3: Just that's
2: what?
3: It?
2: Yep. January 1st, come back in and pet Marshall's dog.
4: Okay. I hope they didn't let him pet the canine.
3: Yeah.
2: This next Laser Story is out of North Carolina. 54-year-old man named Tony Caminetti had been arrested recently because police said he was caught driving while under the influence.
3: Uh-oh.
2: And also operating a motor vehicle with a revoked license.
5: Ooh, you suck!
3: Okay. That's not good.
6: No.
2: So not only did he know he shouldn't be driving, but Tony made an even worse judgment call. While these charges were pending, he applied to a local transportation company to be a party bus driver.
3: I mean, he knows how to party.
6: Yeah, he's got that down.
3: Doesn't know how to drive
2: very well. Probably the last person you'd want driving your party bus.
3: Yeah, you just want him to be like the DJ, the guy in charge of music or something, you know?
2: Well, that didn't matter. While the company processed his paperwork, Tony began taking up shifts.
6: What, they hired him?
4: No way.
3: There's no background checks on what?
2: They were still processing the background checks. But they needed him to drive.
3: But here are the keys anyway.
2: Yeah. Someone had to do it. So Tony was taking shifts, and the very first night, he told a group of 12 he was feeling left out because he needed some fireball too.
3: Give it to the driver.
2: An hour later, Tony's bus flew out of control and ran into three separate parked vehicles before crashing into the side of a nearby house.
3: What? I feel like the party is also partially to blame on this one. Why are you providing the alcohol to the driver?
2: Tony can't take all the blame for that.
4: Come on.
2: Thankfully, no one was seriously hurt. One person was taken to a hospital with non-life-threatening injuries, though.
3: That's good.
2: As for Tony, he's facing a slew of charges, including DWI, reckless driving, two counts of injury to real property, and felony injury to utility wires.
3: Ooh.
2: Wow. I didn't know that was a charge.
3: I didn't either.
2: Those utility wires have rights, too. Uh-huh. Let's go to your next Laser Story out of Fashion Faux Pas Central.
3: Uh-oh.
2: It's one thing when people opt for style over comfort, but it's next level when you choose style over life-threatening injuries.
3: Uh-oh.
4: Oh, my gosh.
2: I say that because the clothing company Zara has a new line of pants that are going viral.
3: I do like Zara a lot, though.
6: Yeah.
2: But these pants have people tripping and face planting while wearing them.
3: My mom has told me my whole life that beauty is pain, Jeff. So suck it up.
2: This is a little bit more than pain, I think, though. They're women's slacks called flowy wide leg pants.
3: They look cute. They don't look like they're dangerous at all.
6: Yeah.
2: They do come in several colors, and they cost $46, not including the potential copay if you're hospitalized after wiping out while wearing them. And Yes, that is happening. In fact, there's a hashtag called Zara Trousers on TikTok, which is filled with videos of all these women complaining about it and showing off their battle wounds after wearing them.
3: Why do I want to get a pair and just see?
0: Yeah. You got to wear them with boots so it cuts a hole in the back of the pants with bare heel, you know?
3: I'm a short girl. I've been battling pants that were too long for me my whole life. I got this.
2: One woman captioned her video, POV, the deadly Zara pants claim yet another victim. Another said they do really need a hazard warning on them. And even one person said there should be a Netflix documentary about these pants.
3: Wow.
2: Zara has not commented, and they probably won't. Unless there is a class action lawsuit filed.
0: I want them now.
2: Just for the challenge to stay up on it. Let's go to your final laser story out of Social Media Central. Remember when everyone used to update their status on social media? Have you noticed how it's taken like a massive nosedive?
3: Yeah, because it's so embarrassing to look back at your old post and be like, oh my God, I said that? That was so lame.
4: Yeah, I just make a bunch of reels now. So.
2: Yeah. A new survey from a privacy company found 55% of Americans say maintaining their social media presence now feels more like work instead of fun.
7: Yeah. I agree.
0: Yeah.
4: I love content creation. I do it all the time.
3: I post once every 3 weeks at this point.
4: Like, I get excited when I have an idea.
2: But no, this isn't content creation. It's like updating your Facebook status.
3: Yeah, like actually with written words, not
2: like telling people, here's what I'm doing right now.
3: Oh, yeah.
0: I think I'd only be talking to my grandma on there.
4: Yeah. None of my friends have that anymore.
2: More than half say they're posting less than they did 5 years ago.
3: Yeah, for
2: and
3: sure.
2: And many are just being much more selective about what they want to share.
3: God, I remember being on MySpace and you'd upload a whole album just for one night out.
4: Yeah,
3: they like 40 pictures.
4: And you had to learn coding so you could change your whole page.
3: Yeah, exactly.
4: Like, oh, I need a background for this.
2: IHOP, maybe. 2026.
3: No lie. What was I doing? Why was I uploading all those photos? It's so stupid.
2: The biggest reasons people are pulling back are political arguments. Yeah. Thanks, Mom.
4: Yeah, that's Facebook.
2: Endless doom scrolling and just concerns about personal privacy.
3: Oh, for sure. And then AI makes it scarier because now they can grab anything.
4: I love the Facebook posts that are like, I do not give Facebook the rights to anything.
3: I know.
4: Face jobs. I'm like, you are on their site. They have all of your info. You gave them your info.
3: I clicked I agree, but that didn't count.
4: I'm like, what is going on?
2: The survey also found Gen Z is the most likely to say social media has become way too exhausting. So
3: go Gen Z.
2: Maybe if we do update our status one last time, it should read, gone outside, .. be back, maybe never.
3: No
2: one will read into
3: that. No one's going to like that post,
2: Jeff. Too seriously.
3: Yeah.
2: As for this guy on social, he doesn't really post much anymore because he got major blowback once in 2022 for showing too much shell.
3: Oh, wow. So, they didn't like it, huh?
2: Never again.
3: Dang.
2: That Sound Means Laser Stories has come to an end for the day. We'll do it again, same time on Friday.
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1: You're a tough one, Mrs. Brooke.

0: You know, I found the best way to instantly throw Brooke off her game is just mention whenever she's on a win streak.
1: I know. It really, I hate when you do it, Jeff. Yep.
0: Just like my old MacBook, she instantly cracks under the pressure.
2: And freezes, and then the little wheel pops up on her forehead.
0: Yeah. Yep. Like in the last year, I brought it up maybe three times. Every single time I do it, you've either lost that day or the following day.
1: Oh, thanks, Jeff.
2: I didn't notice that.
1: I'm glad you're keeping track.
0: This is going to make it even harder because there's a return player who's actually beaten you before.
1: Ooh.
0: His name is Matt. So, Matt, thanks for being here, man.
3: Thanks for having me.
0: Yeah, did you know Brooke's win streak is currently up to 28, going for 29?
3: Wow, that win streak stops today.
2: Whoa, let's go.
0: There we go, Matt.
1: I don't have anything else to say to you, Matt.
0: See, we've already broken her brain just mentioning the win streak. You're in a good place.
1: Why are you so like that?
2: Yeah.
0: Got him.
1: Didn't I? I think I got him. I think you're right, Jake.
0: Matt,
1: I'm in his head now. That's where I'm living. Rent free, Matt. Take that.
0: Feeling pretty scared, Matt?
3: Oh, I'm shaking in my boots. No, I'm locked in. Let's go.
0: Let's do it. Brooke is crawling out of the studio in shame, and let's get to the game. 30 seconds to answer as many questions as possible. If you don't know, you can say pass, but you have to beat her outright if you want to win. Are you ready?
3: Yes, I am.
0: You got this. Your time starts now. It's National Hot Dog Day. What's the name of the guy who has won Nathan's famous hot dog eating contest 18 times?
3: Skip. Pass.
0: In the movie Nightmare Before Christmas, what's the name of Jack Skellington's dog?
3: Pass.
0: Our president lives in the White House. What's the building called where the King of England lives?
3: Pass.
0: What social media network started everyone with a friend named Tom?
3: MySpace.
0: Name the drink that adds fresh fruit to red wine.
3: Pass.
2: Oh, that was rough, man. How did you win last time?
3: I'm brutal.
0: I guess mentioning a win streak gets into everybody.
2: Yeah, even Matt winning last time.
0: Even the challenger. All right, well, let's bring Brooke back in the studio, and we'll change the topic to something besides win streaks. Because, Matt, it says here that you're going camping, hiking, and fishing this summer. That sounds fun.
2: Dang.
3: Yeah.
2: Matt, I want to warn you, there's a lot of physical activity involved in that stuff.
3: Yeah, I know. That's why you go camping and you do all those things and then you take a vacation from a vacation.
0: Brooke tries to get all of us to go out camping with her and then she'll drag us to some dirt patch next to a lake where the sewage runs off from the city. And then she's like, look up at the stars. Don't look at the snake crawling into your sleeping bag. It's fun.
1: It's not poisonous, Jeff. I don't know why you're always so like,
0: I do have a little bit of fun, I will admit. What do you like most about being outdoors, Matt?
3: I like being close to a lake, to be honest.
2: Yeah.
0: Skinny dipping is fun when you're out in the wilderness. I will agree with
2: that. Or when you're in public.
0: Yeah. Hell yeah. That too.

0: Anyway, camping, great work. Now it is Brooke's turn. Brooke, are you ready?
1: Good small talk, Jeff. Way to wrap that up. I liked it. Camping, huh?
0: Camping, all right. Did it. Your time starts now. It's National Hot Dog Day. What's the name of the guy who has won Nathan's famous hot dog
1: Joey
0: eating
1: Chestnut.
0: Contest? 18 times. Okay. In the movie Nightmare Before Christmas, what's the name of Jack Skellington's dog?
1: Doggy.
0: Our president lives in the White House. What's the building called where the King of England lives?
1: The Buckingham Palace.
0: What social media network started everyone with a friend named Tom?
1: MySpace.
0: Name the drink that adds fresh fruit to red wine.
1: Sangria.
2: You knew that one.
1: Duh.
0: It kind of took her a while to get there. A whole second.
2: Because it's Spanish.
0: Yeah, that's why. Anyway, let's go to the scoreboard. We'll see how you both did with our own Jose.
3: Check your panties.
0: Bolaños.
2: What the heck? Why do we have that as a clip?
0: For the snakes. The snakes might crawl in in the middle of the night.
1: It's good advice.
2: Still not an excuse. Matt, you got one correct today, brother.
1: Matt, what happened?
2: I know. Ass on a few.
1: Bloody.
2: You got the same exact amount of questions in as Matt, and you got four.
1: Not today, Matt. Not today.
2: You win. Brooke's streak is alive.
0: At least for one more day, she's up to 29 wins in a row now. But let's go over the answers for everybody. It's National Hot Dog Day. The guy who's won Nathan's famous hot dog eating contest 18 times would be the one and only Joey Chestnut.
1: Dude, he follows us, right?
4: Yes, he does.
2: Yeah, hey, he's a fan of the show. What up, Joey?
0: Big fan. In the movie Nightmare Before Christmas, Jack Skellington's dog, his name is Zero. The president lives in the White House. The King of England lives in Buckingham Palace. The social media network that gave everybody a friend to start named Tom would be MySpace.
1: How's Tom doing?
2: I literally was going to ask. I heard, and who knows, but he just became a photographer.
1: Yep. Sweet. Good for him.
0: And the drink that adds fresh fruit to red wine would be sangria.
1: Hey.
0: Brooke knew it. So, Matt, it was not enough to beat Brooke today, but just for playing, you do get some Brooke and Jeffrey swag.
2: Yeah.
5: Thanks, guys. Rough day. Congrats, Brooke. Go get them.
1: I mean, I didn't think it was rough at all. I thought it was quite smooth.
2: That was a nice burn. Matt, go catch some fish. Mail one to the studio, okay?
1: Yeah, don't fast mail it, though. We like it to take 5 to 7 business days to get here.
2: Let it marinate.
5: Will do.
2: Okay, we're getting
5: fish. Thanks, guys.
0: Enjoy. Come back, play again soon. It's Brooke and Jeffrey in the morning.
6: Wine time. You're on the coast. 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
0: You know who you'll remember the most from your friend group in 20 to 30 years?
1: Aww.
0: It's not the friend who was so happy in their perfect relationship with their ultimate dream person.
1: Oh,
2: really?
1: Oh.
0: No. You're always going to remember that one friend who had the worst luck romantically.
1: No.
0: The one who...
2: At least they'll think of me.
0: Exactly. The one who always somehow kept getting catfished.
2: Oh, yeah.
0: The one whose date stole their identity and maxed out all their credit cards.
1: Wow. Oh.
0: Those are the ones you remember. And if that's you, no shame. You can go down in friend group history if you just come on our show and tell us your worst dating stories in a brand new Battle of the Tinder Dates. Legends will be made
1: yes.
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1: Two hopeless daters. One dating app that dares you to swipe right. The question is, whose love life is more tragic? It's Battle of the Tinder Dates.
2: It is the only dating game show that actually promotes double-dipping your apps on a first date. Because if you're going to be kissing them later, you might as well get an early taste, am I right?
3: Yeah.
2: It's Battle of the Tinder Dates, where two of our listeners go head-to-head to find out whose love life is the most tragic.
4: Yeah.
2: We'll go over the rules in just a second, but first, let's meet today's contestants. In this corner, his favorite way to flirt is to talk about his own body using only the metric system. Say hello to Millimeter Peter.
5: Wow. That's right.
6: Yeah. I thought you were going to be upset at centimeter, but millimeter.
4: Oh, we're going okay. Ten thousandth of a kilometer.
6: Yeah.
2: We're talking fingernails, by the way, bro.
6: Don't get
2: too excited.
6: Of course.
2: And in the other corner, he's super into feet pics, but only his own. He texts photos of them to himself, and they are not pretty.
6: Huh.
2: That's why they call him Gnarly Charlie.
5: My feet are beautiful.
6: Yeah. You know, you could just look at them. You don't need to send the pictures to yourself, bud.
4: I imagine he blocks his own number, so he thinks it's a surprise pick. Oh, where did this come from?
2: I like it. Here's how the game works. One contestant will start by telling one of their worst date stories. Then the other will try to counter with a nightmare story of their own. We're going back and forth for three rounds until we declare a winner. So let's start it off with Millimeter Peter. Go for it.
5: My date told me she was really into astronomy. So after dinner, we drove somewhere dark to look at the stars.
2: Oh, okay.
6: Yeah, that's cool.
2: That makes sense.
5: Turns out she wasn't interested in the constellations. She was some conspiracy weirdo.
6: What?
5: Trying
6: what?
5: To find proof that the moon had been replaced with a newer one.
6: The moon swap of 1956. Don't you know about that?
2: Yeah, those are facts.
6: Uh-huh.
2: What are you talking about, Peter?
5: She believes in it because we spent an hour for her to try to point out to me the man-made factory seams on the moon.
6: Oh, the seams.
7: Oh, wow.
6: Yeah, you can tell. It's just like pointing out a fake purse.
2: Yeah.
6: Yeah, same.
2: The faux moon.
6: Yep.
2: All right. Gnarly Charlie, can you beat it?
8: I got this girl to a rooftop bar, and before we can even order the drink, she's telling the waiter, oh, no, we need to move because the lighting is better at another table. So, of course, because she's attractive, we move. And then as the sun kept setting further and further away, she kept moving. This happened like multiple times. And eventually she stopped asking the waitress and would just grab our drinks and switch to another table. And by the end, she had joined another group.
2: She's what?
8: She asked another group to take her picture because she was clearly an influencer.
6: Oh.
8: Whatever.
6: Yeah. Well, I mean, it's that golden hour glow. You don't want to miss it, you know?
4: Lighting,
7: small window, fine. You don't know it, Jeff?
2: I live in the golden hour glow 24 hours a day,
6: don't.
2: Brooke. I feel it. Anyway, we're on to the second round. That means we're tossing it back to Millimeter Peter.
5: Okay, this date, she wanted me to go paddleboarding with her at sunrise.
6: Ooh, early.
5: Early but romantic, you know, as the sun came up together.
2: The first golden hour, yeah.
5: So she actually set up a meetup for 4:45 a.m.
4: Oh, man.
2: Jeez.
5: Yeah, and I did it.
2: Wow.
6: Okay.
5: Except she didn't show up.
4: No.
5: What I ended up getting from her instead of her presence was a text saying she's not coming. She wants me to take a nice sunrise photo, send it to her so she can post it on Instagram.
6: No.
5: And she said she'd tag me in it.
6: Yeah, she's like,
4: wow.
6: I just wanted the pic.
4: Yeah.
6: Oh,
4: seriously.
6: Dude.
5: Yeah. So I've dated an influencer, too.
2: Okay.
6: Oh, yeah, take that.
2: Wow. Feel like we're all evened up here.
6: Do you count it as dated when she wasn't even there?
2: Good point. Gnarly Charlie, you have to step it up.
8: Well, at least you got to have your whole day out of you, and you got to do some paddle boarding. That's fun.
6: Oh.
8: I booked a date off Tinder. We agreed to go to this concert. Terrible band. I do not like this band, but because it's the girl, he said, yeah, sounds amazing. We're standing in general admission, right? She's complaining that she can't see very well. So instead of, like, moving to get into a better spot, she gets on the shoulders of another guy.
4: Oh. Dang.
8: And she's, like, she's yelling over to me from up above, like, this is great, isn't it?
6: I mean, he was sturdier.
2: Yeah.
6: You know?
4: Yeah, actually.
6: Dude, I don't feel like we've ever had so much aggression between the two callers.
7: I know.
2: They really are feeling for each other.
6: Yeah.
2: I kind of like it. But we're going into the final round now, so that means we're going to get the best stories from each of them. maybe the most male bonding we've seen yet. So, Millimeter Peter, hit us with it.
5: Here you go, Gnarly Charlie. She invited me to go shopping with her at a really cool thrift store that she liked.
6: Yeah.
5: So, I meet up with her at the entrance, and she hands me a list and says, find these items.
6: Oh, it's a scavenger hunt.
5: Yeah, that's what I thought, too. Hmm. I thought it was a scavenger hunt.
4: That's nice.
5: But on this list is blue men's jacket, yellow slacks, size 34.
6: Okay.
5: Oh, wow. It's a very specific thing.
4: Yeah.
5: It turns out she wasn't having a little playful scavenger hunt with me. She'd recently been mad at her boyfriend, donated all his stuff, but now felt bad about it and wanted to get back together with him, so she used me to find those things.
6: So funny.
3: Why would she even need you? Can't she just go get it?
6: More well, eyes at the store. It's a lot of work.
2: Oh, yeah. And plus, he would pay for it, too.
6: Yeah, so, okay. Right. Oh, man.
2: Dude, that's rough. Charlie,
6: that hurts.
2: Charlie, this is your last chance.
8: You know what, Millimeter? At least you were at a thrift store. This girl insisted that we stop at Target, of all places, before dinner to get one quick thing.
2: Okay.
4: Ooh, that's impossible.
8: Four shopping carts later, it's like building an entire apartment set up because she said if our date goes really well, she'd just move into my place.
4: Whoa!
6: Oh, wait.
2: Wow.
6: Did she buy the stuff or did you buy the stuff?
8: She insisted that I buy the stuff.
6: Oh, wait. Did you do it?
8: No!
6: Okay.
2: And that's how you lost out on your future wife. I'm sorry.
4: Bad husband.
6: Yeah, no kidding.
2: That's a rough one. All right. Final bell just rang.
6: Oh,
2: that means the match is over and we need to score it. So, Alexis, who are you giving it to?
7: Ooh, I'm going Peter having to show up at sunrise for no reason.
2: One vote for Peter. Brooke?
6: I have to go Charlie with the other guy's shoulders at the concert.
2: Ooh, 1-1. We all locked up. Jose, you get the final say.
4: I don't know, man. I just feel so bad for Peter for being alone on all of his dates.
6: Yeah, he is.
4: I got a bad
2: All right. Congratulations, Millimeter Peter. Out of sympathy, you are our loveless lad of the week. How does it feel?
5: It feels great. Short guys, a shout out to all of you. It's a hard life.
6: That's right.
4: If you're under
2: 5'9". Oh, okay. Short Kings for the victory today and text in to 78592 if you want to appear on the next edition of Battle of the Tinder Dates.
4: Yeah.
2: We got your phone tab coming up right after this.
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1: We got a request in from a 19-year-old college sophomore named Brandon. Mm. Oh. He's got a big family reunion coming up, and he's planning on bringing his new girlfriend there.
2: Oh, cute. Oh,
3: pressure.
1: But before that happens, he wants his mom to meet her over the phone first.
3: Aww.
1: And all that mom knows right now is the girlfriend's name is Helen. Mm. What she doesn't know is that Helen is actually a full-grown, very eager 46-year-old woman.
2: Oh. Her name makes sense.
1: A.K.A.
3: Helen.
1: Our own Brooke Fox doing a horrible accent that sounds like a Long Island, Boston, Minnesota old Jewish mom jumble.
2: Wait, listen, my family comes from lots of different places.
3: No. Yeah, what is that?
2: I don't know. I don't think
1: sure
2: it's even the same as what you're going to hear in
3: I
2: a
3: like
2: second.
3: It.
1: We're going to see how this woman reacts in your phone tap right now.
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4: Hello?
2: Oh, hi. Is this Brandon's mom?
4: Yes. Who's this?
2: Oh, my God. Hi. It is so nice to finally meet you. Oh, it's Helen.
4: Helen?
2: Helen. You know, your son's new gal.
4: Wait, excuse me? You're Helen?
2: Oh, yeah. Did Brandon not mention I was going to call? Because he just told me so much about you, and I wanted to meet the woman who made the man.
4: I'm sorry. I don't mean to be rude, but how old are you?
2: Oh, me?
4: Yeah.
2: I'm 46 years young.
4: 46?
2: But Brandon makes me feel like I'm 20 again.
4: So you're dating my 19-year-old son? You're 46?
2: Ish. I hate that word, dating. I mean, it's such an archaic term. Maybe I prefer, like, banging on the rag, you know?
4: Excuse me. Do not talk to me about my son that way. This is, like, totally inappropriate. I'm his mother.
2: I am so sorry. I really apologize. I called because I wanted to talk about the family reunion next weekend.
4: Well, wait.
2: Brandon insists that I'm there to meet all his aunties and uncles.
4: No, that's not happening at all.
2: Excuse me. Mom, can I call you Mom?
4: Mom? Don't call me Mom. I don't know you.
2: Oh, I meant sis. Ah, because I know we're about the same age.
4: Okay, no, just don't call me Mom. Don't call me sis.
2: All
4: and
2: right.
4: One more thing. I don't want you talking to Brandon anymore. He's 19.
2: Are you acting like this because of my age?
4: You think? I mean, come on. You're 46. My son's a teenager, for God's sake.
2: Honestly, I would have never saw myself with a younger man till I met Brandon working at that diner.
4: What?
2: And I was like, oh, my.
4: So what are you? You think you're some kind of, like, older cougar who goes and picks up young boys while they're at work?
2: It wasn't like that at all. See,
4: yes,
2: he was so sweet. I dropped my multivitamins and fish oil pills from my pill box.
4: What?
2: And Brandon got down on the floor, and he helped me gather up every single one.
4: Oh, my God.
2: It was the sweetest meet cute. Even better than how I met my second husband.
4: Your second husband? So now you're looking for number three?
2: Oh, no. Brandon and I are just feeling things out. You know, emphasis on the feeling. I mean, that's
4: Jesus.
2: What I told all my friends at Bridge Club. I told them all about Brandon, and you know what they said?
4: You need to stop talking, woman.
2: You've got to hear this.
4: They said
2: you've already been through menopause. Life is short. Why not?
4: This is too much information. This is just not right.
2: Goodness. You know, men age like fine wine. Women age like cheese. So you got to get it while you can. Am I right?
4: This is out of line. I need to speak with Brandon. I need to speak with his father.
2: Hmm.
4: And find out exactly what I can do about this.
2: Now, Samantha, I get where you're coming from. I have three kids of my own, and I worry about them sometimes.
4: Have you lost your mind? How can you think this is okay? Do you realize what you're doing?
2: I just think we need to have a woman-to-woman talk, okay? You just stop by my house, and we can have some chamomile tea, and we can just work this whole thing out.
4: Chamomile tea? You sound like you're 66, not 46.
2: Well, I do have this amazing tiger balm that helps heal all my joint pain. You should really try. You know, I'll bring it. Bye.
4: I don't want to talk to you about menopause or your tiger bomb or your joint pain.
2: Okay. Would you rather me talk about the phone tap that we're doing on you right now?
4: Wait, what?
2: I'm talking about I'm not dating your son. This is actually Brooke from the radio show, Brooke and Jeffrey in the Morning. We're doing a phone tap on you.
4: Oh,
2: We're not banging on the reg, you know, or reg. Reg, maybe,
4: oh,
2: is that
4: God,
2: what the kids
4: God.
2: Say?
4: I nearly had a heart attack. Seriously.
2: But now you're going to love all of his new girlfriends by comparison, right?
4: Yeah. Oh, God. I hope the new one isn't like that.
2: No, I think she's only 42. No.
4: Yeah. Oh, please, please.
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18: A heat advisory begins at noon today and remains in effect until 8 p.m. tonight. Mainly clear today, with daytime highs approaching 94. Westerly winds 5 to 10 miles an hour. I'm staff meteorologist Derek Height.
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1: Usually when a woman leaves something at a guy's house, it's to make sure she has a good excuse to go see him again.
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20: Oh my God. 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
20: How did I end up with the urn?
1: Sure. Yeah. But one of our listeners was left totally baffled by what his date forgot back at his place.
20: Ooh.
1: And now he's putting us in charge of making it right.
2: Oh, okay.
1: It's all
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1: Have you ever been out having such a good time with someone that you accidentally rob them?
2: What?
3: Of what? What are you robbing them of?
1: Like you're having fun, you're sipping a beer, yeah. Next thing you know, whoa, how did all your credit cards get into my wallet? Ooh.
4: Gee,
1: that's weird.
4: Is that how identities get stolen?
1: I'm not sure how it works, but okay. I'm only asking because one of our listeners, Will, reached out saying he met a woman and is still in possession of something that belongs to her.
5: What?
1: So we'll get to that in a second. But first, welcome the accidental thief to our show.
4: Oh, no.
1: Will, how you doing, man?
6: Good, everybody. What's going on?
3: Hey, listen, we understand pickpockets have hearts, too.
1: That's true.
3: So you also deserve love.
4: Yeah. Please tell me you accidentally grabbed her card and you split the bill or something.
1: Well, we'll get to what it is in a second. We want to know, who did you meet?
6: All right. So I met this girl named Terry, and we were out at the bar.
3: So Terry's the victim of the crime.
6: Her name is Terry, yeah.
1: Okay,
4: it's like we're building a case here, Brooke.
3: Exactly.
1: You can be a victim of a crime and a victim of love at the same time.
3: That's right.
1: Yeah.
3: That's
1: so
3: right.
1: What happened at the bar with Terry?
6: It was a pretty busy night at the bar, and I went and got up to use the restroom.
3: Okay.
6: And I happened to see this phone on the ground as went to go pick it up and turned around and just gave kind of like one of those bar shouts, like, "Hey, anybody lose this?"
3: Okay. Or does anyone want to steal it from me?
1: Yeah.
3: I sell it on the dark web.
1: Is this before or after you went through the phone just to see what was inside?
6: Hey, contrary to your belief, I am not a thief.
3: Okay, there you go.
1: Okay.
3: No, that's a good move.
1: You sound like a good guy.
4: That just means it was the face ID didn't work.
1: Yeah, exactly. Okay, so did anybody claim it?
6: Someone comes over, and to my surprise, it's this really cute girl, and it happened to be Terry. And
3: you're like, yes!
4: That's the universe!
1: Oh, yeah, the bar gods are smiling on you, so, okay.
3: Okay.
1: Opportunity has presented itself. What do you do?
6: Yeah, she, because I didn't take her phone, she offered to buy me a drink.
3: That's nice.
4: Awesome. Wow. And that's a cool thing to do.
3: And
4: right?
3: What a way to strike a conversation up.
4: Yeah.
1: So now you're at the bar together, she's buying you drinks. I mean, how's that go?
6: She dragged me over to her table of friends, and it was good vibes all around until I said, all right, my friend at the bar, I got to go back to him because I didn't go there alone.
1: Okay.
6: My friend.
3: Odd that you didn't invite your guy friend over the table full of women.
4: Yeah, where's your wingmanism, bro? What the heck?
6: He's kind of an introvert. I was trying to get the liquor to kind of extrovert him a little bit. But he's kind of shy.
1: We've all got that one friend that we're like, let's not introduce him to the rest of the people.
3: We're not looking at him right now,
1: no,
3: I swear.
1: Yeah, definitely not.
3: Anybody in this room
1: with
3: their hat on backwards and a beard.
1: We don't have people like that on this show. So
3: don't know anyone.
1: Okay, so you went and got your friend and then...
6: I went from the table. I left and she actually came with me. She just followed me to the bar with my friend. And then before I even made it back to my friend, she made the move on me and asked to hang out.
3: Dude,
6: that was pretty cool. Okay. We had to ISO it up. We had to do one-on-one at another bar.
4: Isolation.
1: Sports terms. Yeah.
3: That's a dumb analogy.
4: Okay. Just save dates.
1: So now that you're alone with Terry, what happens?
6: I found out that red flags are very manageable.
3: Okay. What were they?
1: Good.
6: Just basic stuff like trust issues, crazy ex-boyfriend.
3: Okay.
4: Crazy exes.
6: No kids, so that's a plus.
3: All right.
1: All right.
3: So stuff that everybody has.
1: Yeah. Translation, she's fun.
3: Yeah.
1: Okay, we
3: but
1: got it.
3: Remember, she's obviously the one not calling you back, so what are your red flags? I mean, if we're going to be open about
1: this.
6: This isn't about me.
3: Really? Yeah. I feel like...
4: Not for the men.
1: No.
3: I feel like maybe she was doing the same thing he was.
4: Well, obviously.
3: And saw something that wasn't manageable.
1: I mean, Brooke, he collects the red flags, but he doesn't provide them.
4: Yeah.
1: Well, how does the date end? Let's go to, we're running out of time here.
4: Yeah.
6: It went well. We had a bunch of drinks after that, and she ended up having a crash at my place.
3: Oh,
1: okay.
3: Wow. Okay.
4: Was that a crash or was that a cuddle session?
3: I know. Crash sounds like she slept on the couch, you slept in the bedroom.
6: We didn't do anything. I don't kiss and tell. We didn't do anything.
4: Oh, he said I don't kiss and tell, which means they did do stuff.
3: No, I think it still means they didn't do
1: anything. Yeah, okay. So nothing.
6: Exactly.
1: You were a gentleman about it. She slept there, and then in the morning, was there more interaction?
6: No, she actually kind of took off real quick after, but she left one of her shoes behind.
3: What? Ow!
6: That's the whole reason why we're doing this call here. I didn't take her phone or wallet. I have one of her Cinderella slippers she left behind.
3: Did she have?
1: Oh.
5: she have flip flops on her?
7: How drunk was she when she still woke up and she forgot a shoe?
3: Or how fast did she have to exit that she didn't even care she was only wearing one shoe?
1: And what's going on?
6: I don't know how anyone leaves the house with a shoe, but I tried calling her because I have her number, tried texting her, and she's not responding. So I'm trying to figure out why she ghosted me and leaving this shoe behind is like some sort of token of our fun night or something.
3: Okay, I think it's an accident if she's not calling you back.
1: But he's thinking maybe she left it there on purpose.
3: I know. That's what sucks about leaving something at a guy's house that you don't actually like. You're like, oh my God, he's going to think that, and that's not what I meant. Now I just have to be done with it. Like, it's an item I'll never get back.
1: She left her dentures here. I know what that means.
3: But just only one time.
1: Okay, so how long has it been since she left?
6: It's been about a week and a half now. Would love to see her again. I'd love to hang out, but I have her shoe on my mantle, and I kind of want to give it back to her.
3: That is a single man's decoration.
1: Like a trophy?
3: I feel like you have a couple paper posters hanging on the wall as well, and one stark light in the corner.
6: Have you been to my place or what?
1: She's been to a lot of places just like it.
3: And, black leather IKEA couch says it all.
4: Oh, yeah. I used to have one of those.
1: But we don't want Brooke there. We want Terry to come back over and reclaim her stuff, get you another date with her. We'll try when we come back and do your second date update right after this.
0: Chill. 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
5: A heat advisory begins at noon today and remains in effect until 8 p.m. tonight. Mainly clear today, with daytime highs approaching 94. Westerly winds 5 to 10 miles an hour. I'm staff meteorologist Derek Height.
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8: We mentioned in part one, we have an accidental thief with no personal red flags on the line with us. His name is Will,
9: who first
8: was accidentally in possession of a woman's phone, and now is accidentally in possession of that same woman's shoe.
9: I mean,
10: it sounds so funny.
9: It's kind of raccoonish almost at this point, you know, just thieves.
8: Yeah, but it's
9: sticky fingers.
8: It all belongs to a woman named Terry who ended up spending the night at his place but was gone by the time that he woke up the next morning, leaving behind nothing except one cheeky little sneaker.
9: How? So, is it a sneaker or is it a heel?
8: I mean, Will said shoe
9: platform
8: in part one. Do you know what type of shoe it is, Will?
11: No, I really don't. It's some kind of like lady shoe. I don't really know those lady shoes.
8: Yeah. Okay. Well, all women's clothing is weird.
12: I'm going to guess kitten heel.
9: What?
8: You wouldn't
10: know
8: what
10: that is. What are kitten heels?
12: Oh, God. I don't have time for this.
8: Yeah, I don't think we have time to delve into all the weird stuff that women wear on their bodies. But the point is, we're trying to help Will return this shoe and possibly even get him a date with Terry.
9: Yeah.
8: Because that is something that you want, right, Will?
11: Absolutely. I think we had a great time and I'm in kind of disbelief that she isn't calling me back to get her shoe.
9: Dude, I can't wait to hear the story of how she left with only one. That's what I want to hear.
10: I think this call is great, by the way, because you found her phone and now you're being a good guy calling her, trying to get her other stuff back. At least you're an honest person.
9: Yeah.
11: Absolutely.
8: Honest people are not the type of men that most women are going
10: for. No, we're going to give him the ick.
9: She obviously doesn't want the shoe if she's not answering his calls.
10: Right.
8: Something's up and we need to figure out what it is. So let's just call Terry and we'll see if she answers. Hopefully she has an explanation for why she left it, but here we go.
13: Hello?
8: Hey, is this Terry?
13: Yes. Who's this?
8: Hey, Terry.
9: Yes.
8: We're a radio show. We're called Brooke and Jeffrey in the Morning.
9: We are so excited to talk to you, Terry.
12: Yes.
13: Okay.
8: Yeah. So, just warning you, this is going to be a little bit weird, but you might like it.
9: It's a good story that you're going to tell your girlfriends later. I can guarantee that.
8: Hopefully.
9: Yeah.
8: We do something on the show called a second date update.

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1: Okay.
2: You know, do you remember Will, the guy who found your phone at the bar?
1: I mean, sure, I know him.
3: Okay. Yeah.
2: Okay.
3: That's not actually, that wasn't a bad response. We've gotten much worse than that. It sounds like you're still smiling, which is a good sign.
4: Oh. She wasn't like, Will!
2: Or, but you don't sound thrilled about it either. So, I mean.
1: I don't know.
2: What?
3: I mean, it sounds like it was a pretty heavy night of drinking that you guys shared together.
2: Not to accuse you or anything, but
3: what?
2: Yeah.
3: He said it was a great time.
5: He said a lot of drinks.
3: Yeah. She just may still have a headache 10 days later.
2: The point is, we know a lot about what happened that night, and Will has a lot of questions along with a shoe.
4: Yeah.
1: I mean, I don't get why he would tell you guys that. Like,
3: that's a kind of a interesting part of the story that you left with only one.
5: He thought maybe a sign that you wanted it back.
1: I mean, I didn't leave with one shoe. I don't know. Like, I'm kind of like.
3: Wait, wait.
2: So you actually left with both shoes? That's not what we heard.
4: What? Yeah, tell us what happened.
1: I just, like, got dressed in the dark, but I definitely put two shoes on. I'm not going to leave with one. It wasn't like, I wasn't, like, running out with my bra in my purse or anything. Like, you know, it was.
3: Oh, I've done that before, too, so don't even worry about it.
4: Same girl.
1: I hear you, sister.
3: Yeah.
2: Okay.
1: But by the time I get in the Uber, that's when I look down and I realize that one shoe is mine and then the other is actually his shoe.
2: You put it on by accident?
3: Wait, does he have little band feet?
5: Yeah.
3: Which is fine.
1: Bro, I'm so glad you said it. Because, like, literally, that's it. Like, I have the ick.
3: Because,
1: like, I don't have, like, super big feet or anything. Like, let me just, like, preface it by saying, like, I'm pretty average. I don't know. I wear an 8.5.
3: You have the ick because you could fit into his shoe?
1: Yeah. Like, I don't know. Like, I'm not trying to.
4: It
1: kind of
4: makes sense to me.
3: I don't know. Eight and a half is a pretty. It's not that small of a woman's foot. I mean.
4: Oh, so does she have, like, a larger woman's foot and he has a smaller man's foot?
5: Obviously,
4: feet?
5: You saw him in person. Like, he obviously wasn't that short or, like, tiny that it was an ick. Just the feet, right?
2: I mean, Terry, I think on our side, we're in agreement that shouldn't be a huge deal breaker where you never want to see or speak to him again.
1: I mean, it's just, like, an ick factor for me. And, like, I don't know. Feet are, like, a whole. Ugh, like, they're a whole.
2: It's
1: thing.
2: So icky that you can't even see him again to get to, like, recollect your shoe.
4: I mean, you can't come back from the ick, bro.
3: I agree with her in the fact that men's feet are kind of gross. Like, just in general. Like, all over the board. They're like, bleh. They're hairy.
4: Yeah.
3: Their toes don't look good.
1: Right. And now I'm thinking they're, like, stumpy or something. Because, like, it's like, I don't know. Like, I have this, like, vision in my head of, like, what they might.
2: Okay.
1: Well, I don't know.
4: Well, like a table leg for a foot?
2: We don't want to say too much, Terry, because you probably need to know that Will is actually listening to this right now. On the other line.
4: Foot and mouth, am I right?
2: Yikes.
4: Small foot.
3: Yeah, that's good. So she can still talk because it doesn't take up much space.
2: Yeah, so.
4: It's a good visual.
1: Oh, okay.
6: Terry.
1: This is already, like, so very cringy and, like.
3: Sorry.
2: Are you still talking about his feet or what?
3: No. Oh. We're sorry, Terry. It's honestly, we've heard way worse insults than that.
2: But Will, talk to her.
4: Yeah,
6: you did not fit perfectly in my shoe. Let's be honest. Come on now.
1: I mean, I literally didn't even notice that it wasn't mine until I was in daylight. So,
6: listen, shoe size does not mean everything, all right? I don't have small man feet. I think you have big women feet.
3: Whoa.
4: Oh, okay. Said it was
3: why would you
4: aggressive.
3: Do that route?
1: Also, I don't. Like, the average is legit, like, an 8. Like, I wear, like, an 8, 8.5. Like,
3: yeah, but what does shoe size have to do with anybody's person? Like,
1: I'm, like, wired to think that, like, I don't know, like, a man is, like, a big man. Like,
4: yeah.
1: You know, like, I don't know. And, like, I don't need, like, a big man on tiny feet. It's probably not even safe for your center of gravity to have small feet.
3: I'm going to tell you,
4: shoes for his birthday?
3: My husband's feet are size 13, and you do not want that in your house because
4: big.
3: He leaves them in every doorway, walkway ever, and I'm tripping on these ginormous boat shoes. They're terrible, and they're so expensive.
2: I mean, Will, talk to her.
6: Yeah, Terry, we had a great time. Like, what's the issue? I mean, come on. Like, really? Are you looking for a clown?
3: That's a funny visual.
1: Well, I think you're the one who needs to be honest about your foot size. Own your truth. I fit in your shoes.
4: I mean, gotta be honest.
2: Where's the shame, Will?
4: Yeah,
3: we could
4: on,
3: test
4: Will.
3: It right now. He's got the shoe on the mantle. He could just.

0: her shoe on his foot.
1: Well, why is my shoe on your mantle? Start there.
2: Oh, my God.
3: Hey, you got good style. It's pretty. I don't know where else to put it.
1: Oh, really? Because, like, 2 minutes ago, you're like, oh, your feet are big. Like, which is it? Like,
3: oh. That doesn't take away from the fact that your shoes look good. You have style. I'll give you that, big feet.
4: Yeah.
0: Come on. Terry, he's pretty fun. Like, you had a great time with him that night. You introduced him to your friends.
2: He returned your phone out of the kindness of his heart.
0: He didn't pressure you or try to into anything when you stayed the night. Like, come on. He sounds like a good guy.
3: Yeah, come over. We can talk about it over some drinks.
4: Hey, you can cuddle up inside of her shoe.
2: Yeah, okay.
1: Let me be so for real right now.
2: Well, let me be the more realist.
4: Ooh,
2: more real.
4: And even more so real.
2: I'm the most real. And I'm going to really offer a second date between the two of you. If you're willing to see Will one more time, we would pay for it.
1: Okay, there's one thing that's, like, really important to me
4: in,
1: like, finding somebody who I like to talk to and vibe with. And that's, like, honestly, like, can you make me laugh? And, like, I will give you this. Well, you do make me laugh. Even in this, I'm mad at, like, how funny some of this is to me. Because it's making me rethink, like, a little bit of, you know, my position. Because I truly was really embarrassed about this whole thing.
2: All right.
1: And what's a few drinks? You know, like, if you do want to hang out, I would hang out again.
0: What? Oh. She just did our job for us.
4: What's a few drinks?
2: Look at that. That's a yes.
0: We did a lot of work before that, Alexis.
3: Listen, I admire that you're giving me this chance besides the fact that this stallion here has hooves for feet. I appreciate that.
0: At least she laughed again. That was good.
2: That's nice.
0: That was good.
2: And going forward, the two of you can share closets.
0: That part is actually a fear of mine.
2: Could be cute.
0: But if my husband could fit into my pants, things need to change.
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18: A heat advisory begins at noon today and remains in effect until 8 p.m. tonight. Mainly clear today, with daytime highs approaching 94. Westerly winds 5 to 10 miles an hour. I'm staff meteorologist Derek Height.
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9: A heat advisory begins at noon today and continues until 8 p.m. tonight. Mainly sunny skies this afternoon with highs around 94. Northwest winds 5 to 10 miles an hour. I'm Staff Meeting.

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15: A heat advisory begins at noon today and continues until 8 p.m. tonight. Mainly sunny skies this afternoon, with highs around 94. Northwest winds 5 to 10 miles an hour. I'm staff meteorologist Derek Height.
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13: A heat advisory begins at noon today and continues until 8 p.m. tonight. Mainly sunny skies this afternoon with highs around 94. Northwest winds 5 to 10 miles an hour. I'm staff meteorologist Derek Height.
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9: A heat advisory continues until 8 p.m. tonight. Daytime highs approaching 94. This afternoon, under mainly sunny skies, winds out of the northwest, 5 to 10 miles an hour. I'm staff meteorologist Derek Height.
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11: A heat advisory continues until 8 p.m. tonight. Daytime highs approaching 94. This afternoon, under mainly sunny skies, winds out of the northwest, 5 to 10 miles an hour. I'm staff meteorologist Derek Height.
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7: A heat advisory continues until 8 p.m. tonight. Daytime highs approaching 94. This afternoon, under mainly sunny skies, winds out of the northwest, 5 to 10 miles an hour. I'm staff meteorologist Derek Height.
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15: A heat advisory continues until 8 p.m. tonight. Daytime highs approaching 94. This afternoon, under mainly sunny skies, winds out of the northwest, 5 to 10 miles an hour. I'm staff meteorologist Derek Height.
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0: 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One lucky winner scores an epic backyard prize package, including a six-person hot tub from Pristine Pool and Spa, a gazebo tent, patio set provided by Schroeder Furniture, and a complete outdoor entertainment system. 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
8: A heat advisory continues until 8 p.m. tonight. Daytime highs approaching 94. This afternoon, under mainly sunny skies, winds out of the northwest, 5 to 10 miles an hour. I'm staff meteorologist Derek Height.
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10: A heat advisory continues until 8 p.m. tonight. Daytime highs approaching 94 this afternoon under mainly sunny skies. Northwesterly winds 5 to 10 miles an hour. I'm staff meteorologist Derek Height.
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Modern hits for Southwest Michigan. It is National Hot Dog Day. From now to Labor Day, Americans put roughly 7 billion hot dogs away. So we're right in the middle of peak season here. A few quick facts. 63% of people prefer theirs grilled. Most Americans top it with mustard first. 72% admit they have no idea what's actually in a hot dog. And that might be for the best. On the ketchup debate, the National Hot Dog and Sausage Council, which is a real thing, says that nobody over 18 should put ketchup on a hot dog. Dirty Harry agreed. And for the record, the council has also officially ruled that a hot dog is not a sandwich. So use that trivia today. As for regional styles, everybody across the country thinks their version is the only correct one. Of course, Chicago goes Vienna beef on a poppy seed bun, neon relish, sport peppers, tomatoes, celery salt, and no ketchup. The Coney dog here in Michigan, of course, meat, chili, yellow mustard, chopped onions. The Southwest dog is a bacon-wrapped grilled dog piled with what sounds like everything in your refrigerator. And if you've not heard of the Jersey Shore Ripper, that is a deep-fried dog until it splits open, which sounds either incredible or terrifying for your arteries. However you take yours, enjoy your hot dog today. Nobody will judge you for eating too. Especially since I can't see you, I'm inside your speaker.

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12: A heat advisory continues until 8 p.m. tonight. Daytime highs approaching 94. This afternoon, under mainly sunny skies, northwesterly winds 5 to 10 miles an hour. I'm staff meteorologist Derek Height.
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Weezer is on 98.3 The Coast. Modern hits for Southwest Michigan. I'm Zach. It's the time of year when all the little bugs and critters and sometimes rodents are running around your house, whether you know it or not. But if you do ever see an ant in your kitchen, experts say your first instinct might be to squish it, but you shouldn't. A biology expert reminds us that when you squish an ant, it actually releases pheromones that signal to the other ants in the colony that it's sort of a distress signal, so those worker ants rush over to remove the body. Nothing weird about that. What starts as one ant can quickly turn into a whole swarm. So be very careful about squishing ants. If you can put them outside, you know, by gently putting them in a little Kleenex and then plopping them right outside, that would be better. If you, for some reason, find a fire ant, feel free to light that thing on fire. Just don't do it to your house.

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11: A heat advisory continues until 8 p.m. tonight. Daytime highs approaching 94. This afternoon, under mainly sunny skies, northwesterly winds 5 to 10 miles an hour. I'm Staff Meteorologist Derek Height.
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Modern hits for Southwest Michigan. I'm Zach with Girl Flexes. We'll talk about the lists that make guys go crazy coming up in the next 10 minutes.

98.3 The Coast, modern hits for Southwest Michigan. And Zach here with guys on social media that are on Reddit recently sharing the best girl flexes that instantly make a girl more attractive. And it's a pretty honest and solid list. A sense of humor topped a lot of responses for guys. Emotional maturity, the ability to take responsibility and actually apologize. Problem-solving skills, also high on the list of responses that are great girl flexes. One guy put it perfectly, quote, "You and me versus the problem instead of who's to blame is so hot." Being curious about the world made the list as well. Not necessarily book smart or well-traveled, just genuinely interested in learning new things. Guys also responded, the best girl flexes include financial responsibility, comfort with power tools. And one guy said his girlfriend won so much bar trivia that they drank free everywhere they went, which is pretty impressive. A few more include good posture, a green thumb, being able to go an hour without checking your phone, not posting everything on social media. And then there's this one, which came out of nowhere, picking things up off the floor with her toes. No explanation given, it just made the list. Some guys like feet. And the best one is that that probably resonates the most is when girls say, "I got this," and then she proceeds to get this.

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8: A heat advisory continues until 8 p.m. tonight. Daytime highs approaching 94 this afternoon under mainly sunny skies. Northwesterly winds 5 to 10 miles an hour. I'm staff meteorologist Derek Height.
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Modern hits for Southwest Michigan with Zach. And the interesting thing about group chats is sometimes you're in like one with a bunch of people. And every once in a while, you're in a group chat with three people, and there are like 20 of those. New survey asked that exact question. How many group chats are you in? The most popular answer, zero. A full 35% of people have no group chats at all. Just living a peaceful, notification-free existence the rest of us can only dream about. But for everybody else, two or three seems to be the sweet spot for group chats. About 1% are somehow managing over 20 of them. Sounds exhausting. 7% genuinely don't know how many they're in, which might be the most relatable answer of all. As for what happens when the chat blows up with hundreds of unread messages, 28% read every single one, 27% skim for the general idea, 7% ignore the whole thing entirely, 1% are already asking AI to summarize the group chat for them, because they don't have any time to read it.

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9: A heat advisory continues until 8 p.m. tonight. Mainly clear skies tonight with a low of 68. North winds around 5 miles an hour. Tomorrow, 93. I'm Staff Meteorologist Derek Height.
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98.3 The Coast, modern hits for Southwest Michigan, and your good news for today. A couple of weeks ago, the charity group Wesley Family Services in Pennsylvania was facing some tough times. They were on the brink of shutting down its Open Your Heart to a Senior program because of a loss of federal funding, which left local senior citizens worried about how they would get their groceries. The news startled local resident Diana Holcomb, who relied on the services provided by the program. Diana shared her story with a local TV station to make sure the community knew about that crisis. Her emotional plea struck a major chord in the community and inspired an anonymous donor to step forward with $100,000 to fund the food program for another full year. When Diana learned the news, she was pretty overwhelmed with emotion. "Somebody out there cares," she said. "It brought me to tears, and I just thank the Lord for working this out." That's your good news for today. You can find more good news in the 98.3 The Coast app and at 983thecoast.com.

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7: A heat advisory continues until 8 p.m. tonight. Mainly clear skies tonight with a low of 68. North winds around 5 miles an hour. Tomorrow, 93. I'm staff meteorologist Derek Height.
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Never again will you be bored, and neither will your kids or your husband or whoever. 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

98.3 The Coast, Modern Hits for Southwest Michigan. I'm Zach. And if you're eating something right about now, put the food down while I talk about this. Cyclosporiasis is causing an outbreak across the state of Michigan, 31 states as well. And of course, now we have confirmed cases here in Berrien, Cass, and Van Buren counties. 23 of those cases have been reported so far. Michigan investigators trace the source to certain fresh produce. So you need to start looking to avoid bagged salad mixes, pre-cut leafy greens, fresh herbs like basil and cilantro, raspberries, blackberries, snow peas, and green onions. Safe options include cooking any of those foods, thick peeled fruits like bananas and mangoes, canned vegetables and fruits, and frozen produce. Heat destroys that parasite, so cooking is your best bet. If you do develop any weird symptoms, which include gross things that I don't want to mention on the radio, just know that you'll have a really fun time in the bathroom. Please make sure that you contact your doctor so they can contact the health department and know where to go from there.

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1: 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One lucky winner scores an epic backyard prize package, including a six-person hot tub from Pristine Pool and Spa, a gazebo tent, patio set provided by Schroeder Furniture, and a complete outdoor entertainment system. 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
10: A heat advisory continues until 8 p.m. tonight. Mainly clear skies tonight with a low of 68. North winds around 5 miles an hour. Tomorrow, 93. I'm staff meteorologist Derek Height.
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It's Collective Soul in 98.3 The Coast. 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
6: A heat advisory continues until 8 p.m. tonight. Mainly clear skies tonight with a low of 68. North winds around 5 miles an hour. Tomorrow, 93. I'm Staff Meteorologist Derek Height.
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0: 98.3 The Coast, modern hits for Southwest Michigan. I'm Zach East. 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
11: A heat advisory continues until 8 p.m. tonight. Mainly clear skies tonight with a low of 68. North winds around 5 miles an hour. Tomorrow, 93. I'm staff meteorologist Derek Height.
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98.3 The Coast, Modern Hits for Southwest Michigan, with Brooke and Jeffrey back tomorrow morning between 6 and 10. And I'm Zach. 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
6: A heat advisory continues until 8 p.m. tonight. Mainly clear skies tonight with a low of 68. North winds around 5 miles an hour. Tomorrow, 93. I'm staff meteorologist Derek Height.
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7: A heat advisory continues until 8 p.m. tonight. Mainly clear skies tonight with a low of 68. North winds around 5 miles an hour. Tomorrow, 93. I'm staff meteorologist Derek Height.
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